0: national cohesion. Beijing maintains that the policy will safeguard minority communities while improving societal development across the country. And in other news, Princess of Wales surprises tennis fans with an unannounced Wimbledon visit. The Princess of Wales made a visit to Wimbledon on Thursday, surprising attendees waiting in line to buy tickets before watching British player Arthur Fury compete. Dressed in a bright blue suit, Kate was seen greeting fans in the queue, handing out tickets and taking photos with the arriving crowds. The visit was widely praised as a warm and uplifting royal moment during the championships. This was the news brought to you by Pure247NewsHub.com.
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1: From the Pure 24/7 News Hub, this is Nathan Thomas reporting. Russia launches massive drone and missile attack on Kyiv. UK PM apologises over forced adoptions. Bus plunges into ravine in Pakistan, killing at least 40. China defends widely criticised ethnic unity law targeting minorities. And Princess of Wales surprises tennis fans with unannounced Wimbledon visit. Russia launches massive drone and missile attack on Kyiv. Russia has carried out another strike on Ukraine, one of the deadliest in years, with an overnight barrage of hundreds of drones and dozens of missiles. Local authorities report at least 20 people killed and many injured. Ukrainian officials described it as one of the heaviest attacks on Kyiv since the full-scale invasion began in 2022. UK Prime Minister apologises for decades of forced adoptions. Prime Minister Keir Starmer issued a formal apology for policies that led to large numbers of forced adoptions during the 1950s, 60s and 70s. Reports suggest an estimated 200,000 young mothers were forced to give up their babies due to being unmarried. In a statement, Starmer described the practice as a stain on British history, addressing systemic issues in past social services policies across the country. The apology follows long-standing campaigns by affected families seeking recognition and support. It forms part of broader efforts to confront potential historical wrongs in UK institutional practices. Many still call for further redress and reforms to prevent recurrence. Bus plunges into ravine in Pakistan, killing at least 40. An overcrowded bus drove into a deep ravine in Pakistan, killing at least 40 passengers in a tragic road accident. Reports show the vehicle was carrying many more than its safe capacity when it veered off the road in a mountainous area of the country. Rescue operations have recovered the bodies while treating survivors. The incident highlights persistent concerns over vehicle safety standards and road conditions in parts of Pakistan. China defends widely criticized ethnic unity law targeting minorities. China has introduced and defended a new law aimed at promoting integration among minority groups. Authorities describe the measure as protective and unifying, but rights groups and Western officials criticize it as threatening cultural identities and autonomy. The legislation comes amid broader efforts to strengthen national

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3: I am pleased to tell you that the latest Pure Media the magazine is inbound. A few more stops on the way to make sure it is just right for you, and it will arrive for July. So what can you expect for our July edition, you say? Well, since you ask, let me tell you. In the spotlight is Judy May, the founder of Cova International, with a remarkable story. Judy heads up a team that connects audiences with films, or should I say movies. Judy and her team brought The Chosen, a very popular TV series, H is for Hawk, with Brendan Gleeson, and more recently, the outstanding true story, Truth and Treason, and so many more, to the UK. This is on top of all the fascinating articles by writers from many different countries, delivering on sport, life, health, technology, and so much more. 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
1: From the Pure 24/7 News Hub, this is Nathan Thomas reporting. Russia launches massive drone and missile attack on Kyiv. UK PM apologises over forced adoptions. Bus plunges into ravine in Pakistan, killing at least 40. China defends widely criticised ethnic unity law targeting minorities. And Princess of Wales surprises tennis fans with unannounced Wimbledon visit. Russia launches massive drone and missile attack on Kyiv. Russia has carried out another strike on Ukraine, one of the deadliest in years, with an overnight barrage of hundreds of drones and dozens of missiles. Local authorities report at least 20 people killed and many injured. Ukrainian officials described it as one of the heaviest attacks on Kyiv since the full-scale invasion began in 2022. UK Prime Minister apologises for decades of forced adoptions. Prime Minister Keir Starmer issued a formal apology for policies that led to large numbers of forced adoptions during the 1950s, 60s and 70s. Reports suggest an estimated 200,000 young mothers were forced to give up their babies due to being unmarried. In a statement, Starmer described the practice as a stain on British history, addressing systemic issues in past social services policies across the country. The apology follows long-standing campaigns by affected families seeking recognition and support. It forms part of broader efforts to confront potential historical wrongs in UK institutional practices. Many still call for further redress and reforms to prevent recurrence. Bus plunges into ravine in Pakistan, killing at least 40. An overcrowded bus drove into a deep ravine in Pakistan, killing at least 40 passengers in a tragic road accident. Reports show the vehicle was carrying many more than its safe capacity when it veered off the road in a mountainous area of the country. Rescue operations have recovered the bodies while treating survivors. The incident highlights persistent concerns over vehicle safety standards and road conditions in parts of Pakistan. China defends widely criticized ethnic unity law targeting minorities. China has introduced and defended a new law aimed at promoting integration among minority groups. Authorities describe the measure as protective and unifying, but rights groups and Western officials criticize it as threatening cultural identities and autonomy. The legislation comes amid broader efforts to strengthen national cohesion. Beijing maintains that the policy will safeguard minority communities while improving societal development across the country. And in other news, Princess of Wales surprises tennis fans with an unannounced Wimbledon visit. The Princess of Wales made a visit to Wimbledon on Thursday, surprising attendees waiting in line to buy tickets before watching British player Arthur Fury compete. Dressed in a bright blue suit, Kate was seen greeting fans in the queue, handing out tickets and taking photos with the arriving crowds. The visit was widely praised as a warm and uplifting royal moment during the championships. This was the news brought to you by Pure 247.

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2: I am pleased to tell you that the latest Pure Media the magazine is inbound. A few more stops on the way to make sure it's just right for you, and it will arrive for July. So what can you expect for our July edition, you say? Well, since you ask, let me tell you. In the spotlight is Judy May, the founder of Cova International, with a remarkable story. Judy heads up a team that connects audiences with films, or should I say movies. Judy and her team brought The Chosen, a very popular TV series, H is for Hawk, with Brendan Gleeson, and more recently, the outstanding true story, Truth and Treason, and so many more, to the UK. This is on top of all the fascinating articles by writers from many different countries, delivering on sport, life, health, technology, and so much more. The July edition will take you to exciting places. 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
1: From the Pure 24/7 News Hub, this is Nathan Thomas reporting. Russia launches massive drone and missile attack on Kyiv. UK PM apologises over forced adoptions. Bus plunges into ravine in Pakistan, killing at least 40. China defends widely criticised ethnic unity law targeting minorities. And Princess of Wales surprises tennis fans with unannounced Wimbledon visit. Russia launches massive drone and missile attack on Kyiv. Russia has carried out another strike on Ukraine, one of the deadliest in years, with an overnight barrage of hundreds of drones and dozens of missiles. Local authorities report at least 20 people killed and many injured. Ukrainian officials described it as one of the heaviest attacks on Kyiv since the full-scale invasion began in 2022. UK Prime Minister apologises for decades of forced adoptions. Prime Minister Keir Starmer issued a formal apology for policies that led to large numbers of forced adoptions during the 1950s, 60s and 70s. Reports suggest an estimated 200,000 young mothers were forced to give up their babies due to being unmarried. In a statement, Starmer described the practice as a stain on British history, addressing systemic issues in past social services policies across the country. The apology follows long-standing campaigns by affected families seeking recognition and support. It forms part of broader efforts to confront potential historical wrongs in UK institutional practices. Many still call for further redress and reforms to prevent recurrence. Bus plunges into ravine in Pakistan, killing at least 40. An overcrowded bus drove into a deep ravine in Pakistan, killing at least 40 passengers in a tragic road accident. Reports show the vehicle was carrying many more than its safe capacity when it veered off the road in a mountainous area of the country. Rescue operations have recovered the bodies while treating survivors. The incident highlights persistent concerns over vehicle safety standards and road conditions in parts of Pakistan. China defends widely criticized ethnic unity law targeting minorities. China has introduced and defended a new law aimed at promoting integration among minority groups. Authorities describe the measure as protective and unifying, but rights groups and Western officials criticize it as threatening cultural identities and autonomy. The legislation comes amid broader efforts to strengthen national cohesion. Beijing maintains that the policy will safeguard minority communities while improving societal development across the country. And in other news, Princess of Wales surprises tennis fans with an unannounced Wimbledon visit. The Princess of Wales made a visit to Wimbledon on Thursday, surprising attendees waiting in line to buy tickets before watching British player Arthur Fury compete. Dressed in a bright blue suit, Kate was seen greeting fans in the queue, handing out tickets and taking photos with the arriving crowds. The visit was widely praised as a warm and uplifting royal moment during the championships. This was the news brought to you by Pure247NewsHub.com.
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1: From the Pure 24/7 News Hub, this is Nathan Thomas reporting. Russia launches massive drone and missile attack on Kyiv. UK PM apologises over forced adoptions. Bus plunges into ravine in Pakistan, killing at least 40. China defends widely criticised ethnic unity law targeting minorities. And Princess of Wales surprises tennis fans with unannounced Wimbledon visit. Russia launches massive drone and missile attack on Kyiv. Russia has carried out another strike on Ukraine, one of the deadliest in years, with an overnight barrage of hundreds of drones and dozens of missiles. Local authorities report at least 20 people killed and many injured. Ukrainian officials described it as one of the heaviest attacks on Kyiv since the full-scale invasion began in 2022. UK Prime Minister apologises for decades of forced adoptions. Prime Minister Keir Starmer issued a formal apology for policies that led to large numbers of forced adoptions during the 1950s, 60s and 70s. Reports suggest an estimated 200,000 young mothers were forced to give up their babies due to being unmarried. In a statement, Starmer described the practice as a stain on British history, addressing systemic issues in past social services policies across the country. The apology follows long-standing campaigns by affected families seeking recognition and support. It forms part of broader efforts to confront potential historical wrongs in UK institutional practices. Many still call for further redress and reforms to prevent recurrence. Bus plunges into ravine in Pakistan, killing at least 40. An overcrowded bus drove into a deep ravine in Pakistan, killing at least 40 passengers in a tragic road accident. Reports show the vehicle was carrying many more than its safe capacity when it veered off the road in a mountainous area of the country. Rescue operations have recovered the bodies while treating survivors. The incident highlights persistent concerns over vehicle safety standards and road conditions in parts of Pakistan. China defends widely criticized ethnic unity law targeting minorities. China has introduced and defended a new law aimed at promoting integration among minority groups. Authorities describe the measure as protective and unifying, but rights groups and Western officials criticize it as threatening cultural identities and autonomy. The legislation comes amid broader efforts to strengthen national cohesion. Beijing maintains that the policy will safeguard minority communities while improving societal development across the country. And in other news, Princess of Wales surprises tennis fans with an unannounced Wimbledon visit. The Princess of Wales made a visit to Wimbledon on Thursday, surprising attendees waiting in line to buy tickets before watching British player Arthur Fury compete. Dressed in a bright blue suit, Kate was seen greeting fans in the queue, handing out tickets and taking photos with the arriving crowds. The visit was widely praised as a warm and uplifting royal moment during the championships. This was the news brought to you by Pure247NewsHub.com.
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1: From the Pure 24/7 News Hub, this is Nathan Thomas reporting. Russia launches massive drone and missile attack on Kyiv. UK PM apologises over forced adoptions. Bus plunges into ravine in Pakistan, killing at least 40. China defends widely criticised ethnic unity law targeting minorities. And Princess of Wales surprises tennis fans with unannounced Wimbledon visit. Russia launches massive drone and missile attack on Kyiv. Russia has carried out another strike on Ukraine, one of the deadliest in years, with an overnight barrage of hundreds of drones and dozens of missiles. Local authorities report at least 20 people killed and many injured. Ukrainian officials described it as one of the heaviest attacks on Kyiv since the full-scale invasion began in 2022. UK Prime Minister apologises for decades of forced adoptions. Prime Minister Keir Starmer issued a formal apology for policies that led to large numbers of forced adoptions during the 1950s, 60s and 70s. Reports suggest an estimated 200,000 young mothers were forced to give up their babies due to being unmarried. In a statement, Starmer described the practice as a stain on British history, addressing systemic issues in past social services policies across the country. The apology follows long-standing campaigns by affected families seeking recognition and support. It forms part of broader efforts to confront potential historical wrongs in UK institutional practices. Many still call for further redress and reforms to prevent recurrence. Bus plunges into ravine in Pakistan, killing at least 40. An overcrowded bus drove into a deep ravine in Pakistan, killing at least 40 passengers in a tragic road accident. Reports show the vehicle was carrying many more than its safe capacity when it veered off the road in a mountainous area of the country. Rescue operations have recovered the bodies while treating survivors. The incident highlights persistent concerns over vehicle safety standards and road conditions in parts of Pakistan. China defends widely criticized ethnic unity law targeting minorities. China has introduced and defended a new law aimed at promoting integration among minority groups. Authorities describe the measure as protective and unifying, but rights groups and Western officials criticize it as threatening cultural identities and autonomy. The legislation comes amid broader efforts to strengthen national cohesion. Beijing maintains that the policy will safeguard minority communities while improving societal development across the country. And in other news, Princess of Wales surprises tennis fans with an unannounced Wimbledon visit. The Princess of Wales made a visit to Wimbledon on Thursday, surprising attendees waiting in line to buy tickets before watching British player Arthur Fury compete. Dressed in a bright blue suit, Kate was seen greeting fans in the queue, handing out tickets and taking photos with the arriving crowds. The visit was widely praised as a warm and uplifting royal moment during the championships. This was the news brought to you by Pure247NewsHub.com.
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1: He was a smart kid. 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
1: From the Pure 24/7 News Hub, this is Nathan Thomas reporting. Russia launches massive drone and missile attack on Kyiv. UK PM apologises over forced adoptions. Bus plunges into ravine in Pakistan, killing at least 40. China defends widely criticised ethnic unity law targeting minorities. And Princess of Wales surprises tennis fans with unannounced Wimbledon visit. Russia launches massive drone and missile attack on Kyiv. Russia has carried out another strike on Ukraine, one of the deadliest in years, with an overnight barrage of hundreds of drones and dozens of missiles. Local authorities report at least 20 people killed and many injured. Ukrainian officials described it as one of the heaviest attacks on Kyiv since the full-scale invasion began in 2022. UK Prime Minister apologises for decades of forced adoptions. Prime Minister Keir Starmer issued a formal apology for policies that led to large numbers of forced adoptions during the 1950s, 60s and 70s. Reports suggest an estimated 200,000 young mothers were forced to give up their babies due to being unmarried. In a statement, Starmer described the practice as a stain on British history, addressing systemic issues in past social services policies across the country. The apology follows long-standing campaigns by affected families seeking recognition and support. It forms part of broader efforts to confront potential historical wrongs in UK institutional practices. Many still call for further redress and reforms to prevent recurrence. Bus plunges into ravine in Pakistan, killing at least 40. An overcrowded bus drove into a deep ravine in Pakistan, killing at least 40 passengers in a tragic road accident. Reports show the vehicle was carrying many more than its safe capacity when it veered off the road in a mountainous area of the country. Rescue operations have recovered the bodies while treating survivors. The incident highlights persistent concerns over vehicle safety standards and road conditions in parts of Pakistan. China defends widely criticized ethnic unity law targeting minorities. China has introduced and defended a new law aimed at promoting integration among minority groups. Authorities describe the measure as protective and unifying, but rights groups and Western officials criticize it as threatening cultural identities and autonomy. The legislation comes amid broader efforts to strengthen national cohesion. Beijing maintains that the policy will safeguard minority communities while improving societal development across the country. And in other news, Princess of Wales surprises tennis fans with an unannounced Wimbledon visit. The Princess of Wales made a visit to Wimbledon on Thursday, surprising attendees waiting in line to buy tickets before watching British player Arthur Fury compete. Dressed in a bright blue suit, Kate was seen greeting fans in the queue, handing out tickets and taking photos with the arriving crowds. The visit was widely praised as a warm and uplifting royal moment during the championships. This was the news brought to you by Pure247NewsHub.com.
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Good morning. Welcome to Saturday. It's the 4th of July. You're on Pure 24/7 Radio, and it's Dan here, not wanting to talk too loudly because it's just after 7 o'clock. Here we are, 7 minutes past seven. It's early, okay? So we'll keep it gentle for you. You are very welcome. It's been a bit of a week this week at across Pure Media. We'll touch on that later on. But for now, it's great to be here. If you're expecting Andy Brown, he's not around this week either. This was a planned absence for him, even before all the other stuff that's been going on this week. So it's Dan here of Midweek Worship, and normally on a Friday Pure Brunch, but I get to wake you up this morning. We'll do it gently. So we've started there with Norah Jones in the morning. This one's a little bit more, but it's still still something you'll be thinking about. This is the brilliant The Cause, and this is their song called Only When I Sleep. We'll get this on, then we'll chat a little bit more about what's going to be coming up on the show this morning here on Pure 24/7 Radio.

So good from The Cause, Only When I Sleep. You might still be trying to be sleeping, but you know, come on, I think it's time to start stirring now. Come on, we're 12 minutes after seven. Let's get this moving along a little bit, shall we? And yeah, so it's Dan in for Andy Brown for Wake Up at the Weekend. And for the next 3 hours, well, we'll play you some great music. We'll have a look at some of the national days and birthdays for today. And we've got a couple of little riddles to do. So we'll do that just before the each hour. We'll give you a riddle and we'll give you an hour to think about it. So that's that. And we'll just play some great tunes, have a chat. It is, as we said, the 4th of July. That's quite an important day in America, even more so this year. And you might, depending on whereabouts you are in the States, you might be listening to this as if you stayed up late to see in the new day. If you are, happy 4th of July, happy American Independence Day. On the 250th anniversary of that, is it? We'll look at that a little bit later on. Anyway, to help you just get moving, I've got three songs for you here, back to back, and all three of them are called Wake Up. All right, so there's a clue here. Time to get going. Come on, I know it's Saturday, but have you got work to get to? Now, some of you may do. If you're listening to the radio here, there's a reason you're up probably, and it's either that you've got work or maybe you've got a young child who's woken you up at the start of the day. So let's get these three tunes on for you to help you get moving. We've got Colton Dixon, Tim Hughes, and first of all, Alanis Morissette. Let's wake you up this weekend.

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1: Thank you very much, Nathan. And yeah, it's Dan here on Wake Up The Weekend for this Saturday, 4th of July. I hope you enjoyed those three tunes together there, encouraging you to wake up. Come on, you can do this. Let's do this together. Hopefully, now you are at a point where you can sing this with Katy Perry.
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Aha. Sorry, couldn't resist it. Take On Me, 1985. I know. Hello, good morning. It's Dan here, in for Andy Brown, waking you up this weekend, this Saturday morning. How are you doing? Hope you're as well as you are able. Yeah, it's been a little bit of a week here at Pure Media. After early hours, well, into Sunday night, into Monday morning, where Andy B was taken ill and is still in hospital, but is being looked after and is on the way, on the road to recovery. Not quite sure when he's going to get back on the radio, but we're trying to just keep things going here at the station. And he'll be listening in and checking up on us, making sure we're doing things right, because that's what he does. And even as he is there in his hospital bed and struggling as he was still wanted even to be doing some work on the magazines. Thankfully, Stephen D has taken lead son duties and said, no, you're resting, you're recovering, you're recuperating. So there's lots of stuff going on. We haven't shared all the details, but we know that those of you out there who are praying people have been praying for Andy and for the whole family, in fact, because it's been a bit of a week for them, you know, who they can't really even shut down, because you've got to keep the radio station going, because Andy would not want that to stop while he's just out of the picture just slightly. But he's never really out of the picture. He's still there, inspiring everything that we're doing. So thank you for your prayers for Andy and for the whole family, and for everything we're doing here across Pure Media with the radio station, and with Pure Media the magazine, and with Pure Men's Mag, and with the Pure News Hub. And are we doing anything else? There's probably some other things as well. Yeah, there's about a million projects lined up, but yeah, so we will keep things going. I tell you what, let's get a couple of other tunes on, and then we'll start looking at some of the national days for today, shall we? Let's go back to the 70s. Why not? You win again. Sadly, not something the Scottish football team were doing, but they will win again sometime.

could only be the Village People, couldn't it? That's yeah, we're starting to wind things up a little bit now as we're into the second half hour of Wake Up at the Weekend this Saturday morning. And let's just have a quick look. We'll start looking at some of the national days for today. This 4th of July, that particular reference we'll touch on and after 8 o'clock for the American Independence Day with a new word that I've learned. We'll come to that later. So today is Alice in Wonderland Day. Yeah, don't, why is that today? Can I see why it's today? It's yeah, okay. No, it just seems to be a promotional thing. Yeah, okay. Well, it's Alice in Wonderland Day anyway. It's Hop a Park Day. Invites everyone to explore local green spaces and reconnect with their community. Perfect opportunity to step away from the screens, breathe fresh air, and enjoy the simple pleasures of being outdoors. Grab your walking shoes, pack a picnic, and discover a new favourite park near you. So, nothing to do with hopping then. Just go to a park. You don't have to hop at all. You can just go there. Anyway, go to a park. Get outside. Go and enjoy. If you have good weather still where you are, go and enjoy that today. Okay, this looks like another promotional one. It's Independence from Meat Day. Probably jumping on the bandwagon of July the 4th. The encouragement to explore the vibrant world of plant-based eating on this July the 4th. This global observance highlights the health, environmental and ethical benefits of reducing meat consumption. Give your palate a refreshing reset and discover delicious vegetarian and vegan alternatives. 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Today, yeah, Independence from Meat Day. It is Indivisible Day. Okay, calls for the vital separation of church and state every July the 4th. Interesting. This observance promotes civic unity, ensuring that all citizens, regardless of belief, are equally represented under the law. There you go. So there's that one. Now, this one's a bit weird. It doesn't sound very pure, but it's an actual thing. This International Cherry Pit Spitting Day. It's the day when there's people just basically spitting out the pits from the cherries and seeing how far they can do it. Yeah, okay, why not? You know, everyone's got a hobby. So that's their thing. Oh, my screen just went really weird there. Right, what else we got? International Day of Cooperatives. So unites people on the first Saturday in July to record the powerful impact of cooperative enterprises worldwide. I know a few great cooperatives here in Scotland where I am. Invisible Day. Inviting us to ponder the intriguing possibilities of disappearing. Imagine what you would do if you would become invisible for a day. That's just a bit weird. Okay, now this one goes against the, what was it called, the Independence for Meat Day. Sorry, my screen keeps scrolling where I don't want it to. Independence for Meat Day. We also have National Barbecued Spare Ribs Day. Oh, that sounds nice. Barbecued spare ribs. Come on, we'll have some of that. Also, National Caesar Salad Day. Quite enjoy a Caesar salad, to be honest. We'll throw some chicken on it, so that wouldn't work with the meat-free day either, would it? But National Caesar Salad Day. And do you know what? A nice, refreshing Caesar salad with some barbecued spare ribs on it. That works for me. Yeah, great. That's good. It's Philippine Republic Day. It's Rwanda Liberation Day. Yeah, so quite a bit happening today, this 4th of July. Of course, the biggest one, we'll chat about this in the next hour, is the American Day of Independence. Independence from the UK, from Britain, as it was known officially at that point. Quite a special anniversary. We'll touch on that in the next hour. Before we get to the news, I've got a riddle for you that you have some time to think about, but let's just have a moment of calm, shall we? After the madness of the Village People, let's just calm it down with maybe getting a little bit close to crazy at the same time. This beautiful track from Katie Melua. You're on Pure 24/7 Radio, and you're very welcome.

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1: Thank you very much, Katie Mack. Of course, Katie of Monday's Pure Brunch fame. So she'll be here on Monday morning from 10 a.m. till noon with her unique interpretation of Pure Brunch. And it's absolutely brilliant to listen to. And Katie's musings from the week and some thoughts for you, plus some great music as well. That's every Monday morning with Katie Mack right here on Pure 24/7 Radio. Now, as we're heading towards the news, let's have a little riddle time, shall we?

Okay, right, riddle time. Now you've got an hour to think of this one, because I'll give you the answer and then a new riddle in an hour's time. And it's a nice short one, really. What has words but never speaks? Okay, what has words but never speaks? Do you know what it is? Have a think about it. You can drop us a message if you want. Hello at pure247radio.org, or message us on the socials, or on WhatsApp as well. You can do that from the website, from right down the bottom. It says chat to us on WhatsApp. So what has words but never speaks? I'll give you the answer in an hour's time here on Pure 247 Radio.

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1: From Feature Story News in Washington, I'm Jagruti Dave with a week in review. And this week, Qatar's foreign ministry declared positive progress in indirect talks between the United States and Iran in Doha, with mediators shuttling between the two delegations on issues tied to a memorandum of understanding. US President Donald Trump said denuclearization is moving along well, but Iran's deputy foreign minister said formal negotiations had not yet begun and working groups were still being set up. Mitch McCann reports from New York.
2: I think what we have to remember here is that this is nothing new, and it's become a common practice for both nations not just to disagree on discussion points, but to disagree on the fact that they have even talked about these things. So we've seen that in the last couple of months as negotiations have been going back and forth. At the moment, it seems the key points of discussion are around the Strait of Hormuz and Iran's desire to enforce tolling, as well as financial arrangements, for example, the rollback of sanctions and money that's been withheld from the Iranian government, and also the ceasefire in Lebanon is another key point of discussion.
1: Looking at another conflict, and Russia launched a massive strike on Kyiv, firing nearly 500 drones and more than 70 missiles at the Ukrainian capital, killing at least 21 people and injuring dozens more. The assault came days after Ukraine targeted Moscow with 61 drones, hitting what Ukrainian President Volodymyr Zelensky said was a satellite communications center used to coordinate Russian military operations. Dasha Chernyshova reports from Moscow.
3: The Russian officials insist that this is the retaliation against Ukrainian military for their actions that Moscow labels as terrorism on the Russian territory. The Kremlin also saying that Russia is going to continue to step up pressure on Ukraine because they are seeing the increased Ukrainian attacks on the Russian territory.
1: And the United States Supreme Court struck down U.S. President Donald Trump's executive order seeking to end birthright citizenship, the right of automatic citizenship to virtually all children born on American soil. Kate Fisher reports from Washington.
4: This was kind of Donald Trump's signature policy. It's something he's campaigned on throughout his political career. And he made this executive order on the first day of his second term in office. Now we are at the final decision by the Supreme Court, and they have rejected his challenge to the right to immediate citizenship to babies born here on American soil by 6 justices to 3.
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Welcome to the second hour of Wake Up at the Weekend, which may be the first hour for you if you've only just surfacing. Here we are, what is it, about 7 minutes after 8 o'clock. It's the 4th of July, and if you're expecting Andy Brown, he's not here this weekend. He's away, as planned. So it's Dan here, all the way for Midweek Worship and Friday's Pure Brunch normally, but here for you this morning through till 10 a.m. And enjoying just getting woken up myself as well with that first hour. Has just eased us in, here we go. We can start moving a little bit more this hour, I think. We'll do a few more of the national days. We'll look at some of the birthdays as well. Don't forget, we've got our riddle, which I gave you just before the news there, and we'll give you the answer just before the news at 9 this morning. What has words but never speaks? What has words but never speaks? We'll give you the answer a little bit later on. So let's keep some music going for you now, shall we? Got Berlin for you in a moment. After this from The Sweet, a song that is as young as I am.

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That's Berlin for you as we wake you up this weekend for Saturday, the 4th of July, which, as we mentioned in the last hour, that's a special date. You remember that. Most of us know it, even here in the UK as well, that the 4th of July is American Independence Day, and not just the anniversary of the United States Declaration of Independence. It is, right, here's a new word on me. I've never said this word before. It's the semi-quincentennial. There you go. There's your word. We should do that as a spell check thing, shouldn't we? Semi-quincentennial, which means it's the 250th anniversary. I mean, I knew it was 250th. I did not know it was a semi-quincentennial. And I'm just going to keep saying that word because I like it. So, yeah, lots of special events happening. Some really well attended, some not so. We're not going to get into that. We will keep things completely neutral. But, of course, it's the World Cup going on in America at the moment as well. And what a great time for the World Cup to be in America as they celebrate the semi-quincentennial, the 250th anniversary of the Declaration of Independence. The Second Continental Congress meeting in Philadelphia voted for the independence of the United Colonies, as they were at the time, by passing the Lee Resolution on July 2nd, 1776. The Declaration of Independence, mainly written by a committee of five, and member Thomas Jefferson, was officially proclaimed on July the 4th, the date on which the anniversary of independence is observed. There were no major government-sponsored 50th anniversary observances in 1826, which was the day that founding fathers and former presidents John Adams and Thomas Jefferson both died. In 1876, United States organized nationwide centennial observances centered on the Centennial Exposition in Philadelphia. Here's another word. In 1926, so what's that? Is that 150 years. Yes, of course it is. It was the sesquicentennial. Is that what 150 is then? Sesquicentennial. Loads of words. Every day is a school day, isn't it? Even a Saturday. So that was held in Philadelphia. And in 1976, bicentennial observances were held throughout the country. So lots going on for our friends in America. So there's a good split. So there's lots of tour guides. Lots going on in the UK as well, including some tour guides who like to give the facts and from a British point of view, the story there. So, it's marking 250 years to the day since the United States adopted its foundational document, the Declaration of Independence. And the text itself has become a focal point of special events across the UK as well. The events consider how those words were received by Brits at the time and how they might be understood today. The ancestral home of George Washington's family, a Washington Old Hall, Tyne and Wear, is just one location where local young people are set to read from the document today, which is great. Meanwhile, the American Museum and Gardens in Bath has become the first location in England to display a certain rare printed edition of the Declaration. This particular copy is remarkable, not just because it was printed on 4th of July 1776, but because it was intercepted by British soldiers and sent back home with their annotations added. It would have taken weeks for the bombshell document to reach Whitehall. Meanwhile, a war over the future of the US was raging. Just as special as the loan of the paper itself is the way visitors have enjoyed thinking about what they would put in a declaration of their own, says the museum director there. She says it's producing some really lovely responses, particularly from young people, about what's important in the world. Peace and equity are the main two themes there, but we've also had comments about free ice cream for children. So lots of humorous ones coming in as well. So yeah, this 4th of July, not just the anniversary of the Declaration of Independence, but it is the 250th anniversary, or altogether, the semi-quincentennial.

0: That's Travis as we wake up at the weekend here on Pure 24/7 Radio with me, Dan. Why does it always rain on me? Well, I tell you, the forecast for us here is looking a little bit damp in Scotland. Anyway, listen, the weather forecast, have a look out the window. It's doing what it's doing, all right? And if it's not doing anything else, it might be doing that later. That tends to be the theme of the forecast at the moment, doesn't it? Certainly over this last week or so, we've had some massive thunderstorms across Scotland and made some lightning, lots of lightning strikes and things. And thankfully, nothing too major. There have been some sad incidents of houses being hit, but to some spectacular scenes. But we've had these kind of ninja showers, like you get 5-10 minutes of torrential rain and then it clears up, the clouds clear, and it's back to brilliant sunshine. It's really warm again. It's really mad. Anyway, enough of this rambling. We need to play some important messages because look, we're hitting 8:30, so we need to do this. We'll get some music on. We'll look at some of the birthdays that are happening today in the next half hour. And don't forget our riddle running at the moment. What has words but never speaks? What has words but never speaks? We'll find out that in about half an hour's time. But let's get these important messages on, and then Taron Egerton will sing to us after all of this.
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Easy. Taron Egerton, his version of A Sky Full of Stars, of course, from the film Sing, Sing 2, in fact, 2021. So it was a bit lively. Come on, it's still early-ish. I mean, it is 8:25, so really you should be getting moving now. Yeah, come on, do your best. Let's get going. It is July the 4th. Let's have a look at some important birthdays, shall we? We can go... I'm just skipping right back, because actually we go right back to the year 1330. The birth of Ashikaga Yoshiakira, the second Japanese shogun of the Ashikaga shogunate. Born this day in Japan, 1330. What have we got? Let's just skip through, because there's loads here, and none of us will know all of them. Alexander von Papenhoven, a Flemish religious sculptor, born in Antwerp in 1669. Louis-Claude d'Aquin, the French organist and composer, born in 1694 in Paris. We've got, let's do an American one, as it's American Independence Day. William Rush, the American sculptor, did things including Spirit of the Schuylkill, born in Philadelphia, 1756 this day. George Everest, a Welsh surveyor, namesake of Mount Everest, born 1790. Know any of these yet? No. Shall we skip on a little bit? Oh, I've heard of this one. Giuseppe Garibaldi, Italian general and nationalist, who helped unify Italy. He was born in Nice in this day in 1807. So there's that one. The American composer, songs like Oh Susanna, A Swanee River, Beautiful Dreamer, born in Lawrenceville, Pennsylvania. That's Stephen Foster, 1826. So there's a few of these composers in here. What's another one? James Anthony Bailey. He was an American circus ringmaster and showman who hung about with one P.T. Barnum. Yeah, well, he was born in Detroit, Michigan, this day, 1847. Stephen Mather, American industrialist and conservationist, born in San Francisco, 1867. Calvin Coolidge, the 30th U.S. president, born on this U.S. Day of Independence in 1872. So let's skip on here. Who else have we got? Let's tell you, there's loads of birthdays going over the years. Irving Caesar, American lyricist and theatre composer, songs like Tea for Two, Sometimes I'm Happy, born in New York City, 1895 today. The English actress Gertrude Lawrence, known for Mimi and Rembrandt, musical performer, born in London, 1898. This is great. There's another talk amongst yourselves a moment. I'm not really knowing any of these ones. I mean, none of us know them anyway, do we? But trying to get some that some people don't know. Okay, so this actress, she was in Titanic. She was the founder of the Screen Actors Guild. Gloria Stewart, born Santa Monica, California, 1910. You may have heard of her. And we're starting to get to some other ones here that we might know. The English cricket medium pace bowler Alec Bedser, played 51 tests, took 236 wickets, played for Surrey, a county cricket club. They were born in Reading in 1918. Buster Davis, American choral director, he was born this day. And I tell you what, if I skip on and do this one, let's look at some of the famous musicians' birthdays, because there's a couple I want to mention specifically. And if I skip down towards the more recent ones, we will find... So there's some here that Stephen D would feature on The Rock Show, so we're not going to do them here. So we've got Stephen McNally,
British singer-songwriter. We've got Japanese rock singer Megakuto Oshiro, 1973. Stephen McNally was 1978, by the way, born in Liverpool. William Goldsmith, the drummer with the Foo Fighters, born this day, 1972. Jack Frost, the American heavy metal guitarist, born 1968. Also, there's all these rock ones. Stephen D will know these, probably. Mark Slaughter, American hard rock singer and songwriter, and guitarist, with the band Slaughter, of course. Michael Sweet is American. Now, these are on the system, but we're not going to play them because it says heavy rock, and I'll leave that to Stephen. American Christian metal singer, songwriter, and guitarist, played in the band Striper. Michael Sweet, born 1963 in California. So where's the ones? Wait, okay, in a couple of minutes I'm going to play you a song from this guy, British pop vocalist, the Babies, Every Time I Think of You, also Bad English, When I See You Smile, and the song we're going to play for you called Deal for Life. Born in Lancaster in 1952, John Waite celebrates his birthday today. And if I skip back, where was he? Here we go. Sad, we lost him 6 years ago. Born 1938, American pop R&B singer-songwriter Bill Withers. Was born 1938, we lost him 6 years ago. He was born in Slab Fork in West Virginia. So we sadly haven't got Bill Withers on the system, but we have got his most famous song. Of course, he did Lean on Me as well, but he also did Ain't No Sunshine. The Lighthouse family here do it wonderful justice. So we are remembering the birth, Bill Withers, 1938, and then in a moment, John Waite for you, born this day in 1952. Celebrating some birthdays. If it's your birthday today, have an amazing day.

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John Wade, born this day 1952, and before that, remembering Bill Withers as well. And again, if it is your birthday today, this July the 4th, we hope you have an amazing day. Many happy returns from all of us here at Pure 24/7 Radio. I've talked a bit too much, so let's quickly squeeze in one more track before I give you the answer to this hour's riddle and a new riddle as well. Let's get this on from Rag and Bone Man.

the brilliant Rag and Bone Man on your Wake Up at the Weekend show. It's Pure 24/7 Radio for Saturday, 4th of July. About an hour or so ago, I asked you a question. I asked you, what has words but never speaks? What has words but never speaks? The answer was, of course, a book. Yes, a book has loads of words, but it never speaks. Okay, an audio book does, but like a printed book does not. So, let's get another riddle on, shall we?

loving having the Pink Panther theme tune to play for this. So here's your riddle for the next hour. What question can you never answer yes to? What question can you never answer yes to? Interesting. All right, so what can you never answer yes to? We will give you the answer and just before the end of the show, really. All right, so this is your last chance to have a riddle and get some have some thought. You can drop us a message, hello at pure247radio.org, message us on WhatsApp or any of the socials. What question can you never answer yes to? Okay, answer in and out.

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1: From Feature Story News in Washington, I'm Jagruti Dave with a week in review. And this week, Qatar's foreign ministry declared positive progress in indirect talks between the United States and Iran in Doha, with mediators shuttling between the two delegations on issues tied to a memorandum of understanding. US President Donald Trump said denuclearization is moving along well, but Iran's deputy foreign minister said formal negotiations had not yet begun and working groups were still being set up. Mitch McCann reports from New York.
2: I think what we have to remember here is that this is nothing new, and it's become a common practice for both nations not just to disagree on discussion points, but to disagree on the fact that they have even talked about these things. So we've seen that in the last couple of months as negotiations have been going back and forth. At the moment, it seems the key points of discussion are around the Strait of Hormuz and Iran's desire to enforce tolling, as well as financial arrangements, for example, the rollback of sanctions and money that's been withheld from the Iranian government. And also the ceasefire in Lebanon is another key point of discussion.
1: Looking at another conflict, and Russia launched a massive strike on Kyiv, firing nearly 500 drones and more than 70 missiles at the Ukrainian capital, killing at least 21 people and injuring dozens more. The assault came days after Ukraine targeted Moscow with 61 drones, hitting what Ukrainian President Volodymyr Zelensky said was a satellite communications center used to coordinate Russian military operations. Dasha Chernyshova reports from Moscow.
3: The Russian officials insist that this is the retaliation against Ukrainian military for their actions that Moscow labels as terrorism on the Russian territory. The Kremlin also saying that Russia is going to continue to step up pressure on Ukraine because they are seeing the increased Ukrainian attacks on the Russian territory.
1: And the United States Supreme Court struck down U.S. President Donald Trump's executive order seeking to end birthright citizenship, the right of automatic citizenship to virtually all children born on American soil. Kate Fisher reports from Washington.
4: This was kind of Donald Trump's signature policy. It's something he's campaigned on throughout his political career. And he made this executive order on the first day of his second term in office. Now we are at the final decision by the Supreme Court, and they have rejected his challenge to the right to immediate citizenship to babies born here on American soil by 6 justices to 3.
1: From bureaus worldwide, this is FSN.
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every year. It is a wonderful story. Some of the projects I've worked with have actually benefited from funding from the Vardy Foundation. So it's very fortuitous that that should be on the show today. So Jay John, in conversation with Sir Peter Vardy, will enjoy that very much. And it's going to come to you right after this from the Stone Roses here on Pure 24/7 Radio. And

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1: It's finding out what really excites you or makes you angry, and can you do something about it? There's an enormous amount of good can be done by the Christian Church, but we need to apply ourselves to what suits our strengths. Can we work in our strengths all the time and avoid working in our weaknesses and surround ourselves with good people?
0: This week, Jay John is joined by Sir Peter Vardy, who shares his journey from leaving school with just one O-level in music to building a major car dealership business, employing over 6,000 staff and selling around 200,000 cars each year. Although he grew up in a Christian home, it was after leaving school that his faith became personal and began to shape the way he approached both life and work. In this conversation, he reflects on running a business with clear Christian values and how, through the Vardy Foundation, he has supported the building of schools in England, helped launch Safe Families for Children, and contributed to the work of organizations such as Mercy Ships. 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
2: Peter, welcome to Facing the Canon.
1: Good morning, how are you?
2: It's great

0: To see you, good to have you on the program. I was reminiscing this morning with Killy. I think we've known you and Margaret for several decades.
1: Yes.
0: I can't quite remember where we first bumped into each other, but we've been friends for many, many years. We want to tell your story, Peter. Now, you left school with one O-level in music. How did you manage that?
1: Well, I got music lessons from the organist at the local church and sang in the choir, and my father was keen for me to sing. So he took me to Durham Cathedral and went to the music, the trials, voice trials and everything, and I got a place in the chorister school in the choir. So from 7 years old, I was living away from home.
0: Oh.
1: I was at boarding schools, but it was a great time.
0: But you came out with one O-level, so did you not concentrate on your other subjects?
1: Well, I went in with a very poor record, and it was a miracle that I got there in the first place, because I've had literacy problems all my life, and at school they just said I was thick. Nowadays it might be that I had dyslexia.
0: Yes.
1: I just got off to a very bad start.
0: I know.
1: And to be honest with you, I've never caught up. It's affected. It has affected me all my life, reading and memory and all that sort of thing. And that's why it was amazing that I got involved with education.
0: Now, your parents, Christians, you're brought up in a Christian home. When did it become personal for you?
1: Really, when I left school. I was singing in the cathedral morning and night. But when I left school and came home, I realized that faith was a personal decision, whilst my father and mother were very keen Christians, first-generation Christians, and really on fire. It was something that I needed to make a decision for myself. I might one day inherit my father's business, but I would never inherit his faith. And that was the personal decision I made.
0: Amazing. Yeah, as you said, Peter, you left school at 16. You joined your father's business. What was that business?
1: It was a Ford. He had two businesses. He had a haulage business, because he started with a hand cart and a horse and cart and ended up with lorries. And my older brother, David, he moved into that side of the business when he left school. And I joined my dad in a Ford dealership he had in Houghtonley Spring, a mining town in the northeast of England between Durham and Sunderland.
0: And you started initially like serving petrol and sweeping the floors until you passed your driving license and started selling cars.
1: That's it. It was amazing experience, really, because I worked in every department. So I was a mechanic, a paint sprayer, panel beater, served the petrol, cleaned the floor. There was only six of us in the whole dealership. We had to do all the jobs. But it was a very good grounding for me. But it was really when I was 17 and got my driving license that I really found what I loved doing, and that was selling. And my relationship with the customers was all important, to meet and meet the needs of the motoring public and sell them what they wanted and what they needed. And that proved to be very stimulating for me and very profitable for the company.
0: And then your father passed away and you inherited that business. And then over the years, you grew the business. Tell us about those years of growth.
1: Well, we had the one dealership in Houghtonley Spring, and we were very successful at selling a lot of cars. So the idea of growing and building more was an attraction to me. And so we ended up by 1989, we had 17 dealerships. By 2005, we had 100 dealerships. So I really loved selling, and I loved marketing cars and encouraging guys to come and work with me. And we ended up selling 200,000 cars a year. So we found the formula to make cars affordable. Now, that was Aston Martins and Rolls-Royces, as well as it was Mini Metros and Ford Escorts. So it was an amazingly happy and successful time where I was in my element selling and marketing.
0: And how many staff did you employ at the height of your business?
1: 6,000.
0: And they all knew that you were a Christian, about your Christian values and principles, and you endeavoured to run your company with Christian values.
1: Yes, it obviously we're living out my faith. When it was just six of us, it was quite easy because I saw them every day and all day. When it was 6,000 and there were 100 dealerships from Aberdeen to the south of England, it was more difficult. But we established values that were Christian values, and everyone carried the values card in their pocket, so we knew what the values were. And it was just a great time, and everyone enjoyed it because we were successful, because we were selling a lot of cars. I mean, I did the induction of the staff all the time, and I was telling the salesman that you're only selling them because I can't get to every customer myself. But please only say what I would say. So no lies, no stories, no anything. Just tell the truth, the whole truth, and nothing but the truth. And we will build a values-based company, which is what we did.
0: Amazing. I remember hearing you say, Peter, that you believe the best wisdom for leadership can be found in the Bible.
1: Well, it is. It's all there.
0: It is, isn't it?
1: You don't need to read much else, because everything is there to learn from.
0: But, you know, until I heard you say that, I remember hearing you say it, and then I kind of thought to myself, why have I never heard anyone else say that? You know, sometimes we devalue the wisdom of the Bible. Now, you had the opportunity to sell your company, and obviously you seized that opportunity. So once you sold the company, it was, I suppose, what's next, Lord? And what did you sense?
1: I didn't seize the opportunity to sell the company. I didn't have an alternative, to be honest with you. We floated the company, so we're on the stock market. And we floated the company at a price of 90 pence a share. And the offer came for £9 a share. And I had to say to the shareholders, this is a good deal or a bad deal. And I had to say, look, this is an amazing deal. I can't guarantee you a better deal than this if I don't accept the offer. So it was right at the time. It was a God-given opportunity for me and the shareholders and everybody else. And it was a very good run. And it's the biggest deal that's ever been done. I mean, the bid started at £5, £6, £7, £8, and got up to £9. And I just said, look, that's an amazing offer for the company. So we took the offer and then had to decide what happens next. We'd already developed the foundation. When we floated the company in 1989, we put a lot of the shares in the foundation. And obviously when the shares were sold at £9, the foundation were quite a healthy check.
0: Yes.
1: But throughout the time when I had the business, the foundation was very active. I mean, the first thing we did was build the schools in 1989. So we built five schools.
0: Yeah, tell us a bit more about that, Peter. How did you initially start with the first school? How did that come about?
1: Well, Margaret Thatcher and Kenneth Baker wanted to establish some schools outside of the local authority control. They just wanted some independent schools to prove what could be done. And they built 14, and a number of business leaders said they would help. So I sponsored the one in Gateshead, and we built a new school. David, my brother, was the project director, and we built the school, and it's been an outstanding success, still is. It's continually getting outstanding Ofsted reports.
0: And Peter, the ethos of all your schools, Christian ethos, Christian yes. values and principles, yeah. and the yes. and they have, like, in terms of academics, they've exceeded.
1: Oh, yes.
0: Excelled.
1: Yeah, that's it. I mean, Margaret Thatcher and Kenneth Baker, you know, agreed that it could have a Christian ethos. And that's how we got started. And they were very, very supportive of what we were doing. Obviously, Margaret Thatcher lost the next election and Tony Blair came in. But Tony Blair sent his Education Select Committee up to Gateshead to have a look at it to say, you know, what are we going to do with these 14 schools? And the report back was that if we could replace all the schools in England with the Emmanuel College model, we've solved the problem of education in Britain. So it was an amazing, and that's in the books. Everybody's written about that. So that's fact.
0: Well, that is a huge encouragement to you, Peter, and to your, you know, to your whole Vardy family and your colleagues. What an encouragement.
1: Well, we said we'd build some more, and under Tony Blair, we built another four. So he obviously was a neighbour of ours. Tony lived at Sedgefield just down the road, and I used to sell cars to his wife.
0: Yes.
1: So they were customers of ours. So no, it was a wonderful time in life to be able to help education. I mean, education is an issue all over, isn't it?
0: Yes.
1: But we need to do our very best to set strong foundations for young people.
0: Yes.
1: And all the things I've done have been trying to get involved in early intervention. How early can we get involved with something so that we make lives better?
0: Yes, that's always been your thinking, hasn't it, Peter? You know, how can you prevent something from happening and growing? Now, from schools, where did you then move to? I mean, because I was trying to think, what would I now call you? And I think you're a social reformer in many, many ways, because you look at the needs in community and in society, and you're like, well, how can I go to the root cause and deal with it?
1: Yes. Well, I mean, the thing I saw in the schools was there are so many children that were there one day and they weren't there the next. And I said, well, where have they gone? Oh, well, they're foster children. And the foster care's broken down, so they have to go to another foster carer. And I said, well, how many foster carers have they had? Oh, well, this is about the fifth or sixth. And I said, dear mate, we need to do something about that. And so there are 120,000 children in care in the UK at the moment. And they're just going on and on and on in the care system. So I said, well, we need to do something for that. So I went across the States, saw Safe Families for Children, where they raise volunteers to help families that are going through crisis, to save children going into the care system. And we started that a few years ago. We have 7,000 volunteers, and it is very, very successful. Gets a lot of people involved. It's a church-based. That's where we get the volunteers from. We have a lot of volunteers that are just wanting to help kids and help families, and it's a great work.
0: That's remarkable. It's almost like you've got a quiver, Peter, with lots of different arrows in the quiver, and that was just one of them. The schools is another one. What other arrows are in your quiver? What other areas have you been trying to respond to? Well, tell us about, I know you're a supporter of Mercy Ships. Tell us about that. What do they do?
1: Well, that's a fantastic work. They brought a ship to the Tyne to get modified. It was a ferry that ran cars backwards and forwards between the fjords in Norway. And it came to the northeast to get refurbished and made into a hospital ship. It was a bit unfortunate. The shipyard went bankrupt and it was all a bit of a mess. But we got involved with that. And it's been fabulous to see that work develop over the years. And the ships they've got now, I mean, it's phenomenal. So really wonderful to see the work that they're doing, the children that are getting fixed and healed, and the communities that they're helping.
0: So Peter, tell us, where do the ships go?
1: Around the coast of Africa, and they have three or four ships now, but they are absolutely wonderful. It's developed, they were old ships, and now the new ships, two new ships built in China, have recently been launched, and the work is great. But, I mean, we're not the only folks. There's lots of supporters. We thought we were big supporters of this work, and we went to see the ship, we walked down there and, oh, well, this charity has given 25 million to build this one, and this one's given 40 million. And I'm thinking, oh, dear,
0: yes.
1: We're being treated well here, as if we'd given the king's ransom. But we're very small players, but very enthusiastic players in that area.
0: Yeah, and what's great is, I mean, they're basically hospitals that go to very needy countries and help people who are desperate for medical care. Yeah. And you can go onto the ship and either get operated on or treated.
1: Yeah, and they're all volunteers on the ship. There's no paid staff. So everybody that's there is a volunteer. And I mean, there's hundreds of folks on some of the ships. But it's just an amazing work. And we're privileged to, you know, be a very small part in that.
0: The amazing thing about you, Peter, whether it's business, whether it's the work and the ministry that you're engaging now, you're very good at facilitating and enabling others to work with you. And you know, I remember the a quotation from the evangelist D.L. Moody, who said, "I'd rather put 10 men to work than do the work of 10 men." And I think you've been very good at knowing what you can do, but knowing what you can't do if you don't have other people working with you.
1: Well, that's been the very fortunate thing, that God has sent at the right time people to help me. We got involved with Safe Families, and I thought, how am I going to run this? I saw it working in the States, and I thought, you know, I need somebody to run it. I had the idea, but I wasn't the guy that was actually going to make it work. And I got a call from Keith Danby, and he said, "I need to come and see you. I'm on my way home from the States, and I need to call and see you." So he came and he said, "I'm thinking about stopping the job I'm doing." And I said, "Oh, well, I think I've got a job that you could do that I'm trying to work on." And so I told him about it. And the day before, we'd had an evangelist came and preached at our church. And I told him what I was thinking of doing. And he prayed earnestly that someone would walk through the door in the next 24 hours, that would be the chief executive for this new work. And of course, Keith Danby walked through the door the next day. And I said, "Well, Keith, unless somebody else is going to come today,
0: yes,
1: you're the man for this job." And it ended up, he did do the job.
0: He did do the job. I know.
1: And he did a wonderful job.
0: And that evangelist is my good friend and associate, Tim Sayat.
1: That's the man.
0: But it's amazing how God uses that. You know, if God wants to open a door, he'll open a door. So, Peter, what are your hopes for the years ahead with what God has entrusted? God has entrusted, you know, time, talents and some treasure. What's your hope in terms of being a good steward of that?
1: Well, that God gives me the direction of what we should be working on. I mean, there are lots of issues out there, and foster care and all those sorts of things are a big, big problem. And the church is the answer. If we can engage the church with a lot of these issues, we can find the solution. And, you know, the Christian body is an amazing set of people, that they will put their hands to things and commit themselves to doing it. And it's just wonderful to see the effect that the Christians can have when they put their minds to helping in all different sorts of areas. So, you know, we're just trying to facilitate things and make things happen and bring things together.
0: You're very understated, Peter, because I know you, your family and many others that work with you are doing a lot. And I love the fact that, you know, you it's the Lord. You're just trying to be a good steward and a good guardian. You've been a business entrepreneur for decades, Peter. What advice would you give people listening to our conversation now who are in business? What advice would you give them?
1: I think it's finding out what really excites you or makes you angry. And can you do something about it? There's lots of issues, but you need a bit of passion in you to take on the challenge of trying to make something work. There are lots of things to do, and I think folks need to start small and grow in confidence and grow in being able to see what God is asking you to do, because there's an enormous amount of good can be done by the Christian church, but we need to apply ourselves to what suits our strengths. Can we work in our strengths all the time and avoid working in our weaknesses, so that and surround ourselves with good people? I mean, I've surrounded myself with good people all my life, because when you work with good people, it makes you look good.
0: Yes.
1: And I'm not interested in looking good, but I'm interested in not making a fool of myself. And by surrounding yourself with people that share the passion but have the ability, it's been great. And you know, some of the stuff we've done has been quite remarkable, but it's only the people that we've worked with that have made it all happen.
0: I like what you said there, Peter. You know, what does God want us to do? And ultimately, that's the thing, isn't it? And work with our strengths, not with our weaknesses. Well, you certainly have, Peter, and it's wonderful what you and your family and others have done and what you hope to do. Keep on keeping on, Peter. Thank you so much for joining us on Facing the Canon.
1: Thank you. Thank you very much.
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0: Tracy Chapman, Baby Can I Hold You? And what a fantastic interview discussion as Sir Peter Vardy faced the canon. Wonderful J. John, brilliant conversation. And no, so much that story. So pleased that that was the one that I got to play out for you today. Yeah, there'll be more from J. John, who'll be facing him next Saturday, round about the same time. Right, time is fast running out now because we enjoyed so much of J. John there. So let's get some important messages on the other side. Sophie Ellis-Bextor.
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Sophie Ellis-Bextor in the final half hour of the Wake Up at the Weekend. Hopefully you must be, surely you must be awake by now. You know, it is, what's that? Look, it's 13 minutes to 10. Come on, people. The show's nearly finished. Come on. Wait, let me quickly throw in some more birthdays because there are so many of them today. Looking specifically at some actors this time. Melissa Barrera, the Mexican actress, she was in Scream, born in 1990. Luke Thompson, English actor, played Benedict Bridgerton in Bridgerton, was also in Dunkirk, born 1988. What have we got here? Max Elliott Slade, was an American child actor in Three Ninjas and Apollo 13, born 1980 in Pasadena. Becky Newton, American actress from Ugly Betty, born 1978 in Connecticut. Lee Rearman, American actor, born in Kentucky, 1966. Tracy Letts, the American playwright, screenwriter, and actor, and Pulitzer Prize winner in 2008. She was born in Tulsa in 1965. Neil Morrissey. Brilliant Neil Morrissey, the voice of Bob the Builder, no less, but also known for Men Behaving Badly and many other things as well. English actor, born 1962 this day. Richard Allen Garriott, English-American computer game designer, born in Austin, Texas, 1961. Changdon Lee, South Korean filmmaker and novelist, Secret Sunshine Poetry, 1954, she was born. Just skipping through another couple here. Ray Meagher played Alf Stewart in Home and Away. Remember that? Yeah, Ray, 1944, born in Roma, Queensland. Good old Alf Stewart, yes. What else have we got? Let's have a quick scan through, see if there's any that really jump out from this list. Oh, Colin Welland, the British screenwriter, wrote Chariots of Fire and acted in Straw Dogs, born in Liverpool, 1934, passed away in 2015. And I think that's probably enough for now. So many birthdays. Again, if you missed our greetings earlier on, if it is your birthday this July the 4th, as well as celebrating the, what was it called? The semi-quincentennial. The 250th anniversary of the Declaration of Independence for the US. If it's your birthday, that's much more important than anything. So we wish you a very happy birthday. A lost and would have thrown a hole.

What a voice. Joss Stone, Security, pretty much wrapping up the show. Got one more to play for you. As Fleetwood Mac will encourage us to go your own way. Yes, I will. Yes, thanks for your company over the last 3 hours. Thanks for being so kind and welcoming. And we kind of gently woke up together, didn't we? We've enjoyed looking at some of the birthdays, national days. And of course, if you are of American descent, you may be celebrating the 250th, the semi-quincentennial. It's tripping off the tongue now, I tell you, of American independence, Declaration of Independence, today, this 4th of July. And of course, we still say thank you for all your thoughts and your prayers for everything happening with Andy B. We will keep you as updated, keep a look on the socials, and we'll let you know exactly what's happening. We'll keep you posted as best we can through the coming days. And thank you again for all your support. Right, I gave you a riddle, so let's wrap this up. The riddle I gave you an hour ago was, what question can you never answer yes to? What question can you never answer yes to? The question is, are you asleep? You can't answer yes to that, because that means you've been caught out because you're not asleep. So you cannot answer yes to the question, are you asleep? Well done if you got that right, just for fun. We got some great Pure music for you for the rest of today, including we got some Pure 70s for you straight after 10 o'clock. You're a fan of 70s music, stick around, because we'll have a couple of hours of that for you. And that will take you through the day until tomorrow, when we'll start with some Pure worship from 9 till 12. 3 hours of non-stop worship right here. Thanks for your company. Do take care. From me, Dan Rouse, I'll see you for midweek worship on Wednesday and for Pure Brunch next Friday. But whatever you're doing, do take care, stay safe. See ya.

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1: From Feature Story News in Washington, I'm Jagruti Dave with a week in review. And this week, Qatar's foreign ministry declared positive progress in indirect talks between the United States and Iran in Doha, with mediators shuttling between the two delegations on issues tied to a memorandum of understanding. US President Donald Trump said denuclearization is moving along well, but Iran's deputy foreign minister said formal negotiations had not yet begun and working groups were still being set up. Mitch McCann reports from New York.
2: I think what we have to remember here is that this is nothing new, and it's become a common practice for both nations not just to disagree on discussion points, but to disagree on the fact that they have even talked about these things. So we've seen that in the last couple of months as negotiations have been going back and forth. At the moment, it seems the key points of discussion are around the Strait of Hormuz and Iran's desire to enforce tolling, as well as financial arrangements, for example, the rollback of sanctions and money that's been withheld from the Iranian government. And also the ceasefire in Lebanon is another key point of discussion.
1: Looking at another conflict, and Russia launched a massive strike on Kyiv, firing nearly 500 drones and more than 70 missiles at the Ukrainian capital, killing at least 21 people and injuring dozens more. The assault came days after Ukraine targeted Moscow with 61 drones, hitting what Ukrainian President Volodymyr Zelensky said was a satellite communications center used to coordinate Russian military operations. Dasha Chernyshova reports from Moscow.
3: The Russian officials insist that this is the retaliation against Ukrainian military for their actions that Moscow labels as terrorism on the Russian territory. The Kremlin also saying that Russia is going to continue to step up pressure on Ukraine because they are seeing the increased Ukrainian attacks on the Russian territory.
1: And the United States Supreme Court struck down U.S. President Donald Trump's executive order seeking to end birthright citizenship, the right of automatic citizenship to virtually all children born on American soil. Kate Fisher reports from Washington.
4: This was kind of Donald Trump's signature policy. It's something he's campaigned on throughout his political career. And he made this executive order on the first day of his second term in office. Now we are at the final decision by the Supreme Court, and they have rejected his challenge to the right to immediate citizenship to babies born here on American soil by 6 justices to 3.
1: From Bureaus Worldwide, this is FSN.
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1: Unfortunately, we all have to wake up at some point for work, school, and life in general. 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
1: From Feature Story News in Washington, I'm Jagruti Dave with a week in review. And this week, Qatar's foreign ministry declared positive progress in indirect talks between the United States and Iran in Doha, with mediators shuttling between the two delegations on issues tied to a memorandum of understanding. US President Donald Trump said denuclearization is moving along well, but Iran's deputy foreign minister said formal negotiations had not yet begun and working groups were still being set up. Mitch McCann reports from New York.
2: I think what we have to remember here is that this is nothing new, and it's become a common practice for both nations not just to disagree on discussion points, but to disagree on the fact that they have even talked about these things. So we've seen that in the last couple of months as negotiations have been going back and forth. At the moment, it seems the key points of discussion are around the Strait of Hormuz and Iran's desire to enforce tolling, as well as financial arrangements, for example, the rollback of sanctions and money that's been withheld from the Iranian government, and also the ceasefire in Lebanon is another key point of discussion.
1: Looking at another conflict, and Russia launched a massive strike on Kyiv, firing nearly 500 drones and more than 70 missiles at the Ukrainian capital, killing at least 21 people and injuring dozens more. The assault came days after Ukraine targeted Moscow with 61 drones, hitting what Ukrainian President Volodymyr Zelensky said was a satellite communications center used to coordinate Russian military operations. Dasha Chernyshova reports from Moscow.
3: The Russian officials insist that this is the retaliation against Ukrainian military for their actions that Moscow labels as terrorism on the Russian territory. The Kremlin also saying that Russia is going to continue to step up pressure on Ukraine because they are seeing the increased Ukrainian attacks on the Russian territory.
1: And the United States Supreme Court struck down U.S. President Donald Trump's executive order seeking to end birthright citizenship, the right of automatic citizenship to virtually all children born on American soil. Kate Fisher reports from Washington.
4: This was kind of Donald Trump's signature policy. It's something he's campaigned on throughout his political career. And he made this executive order on the first day of his second term in office. Now we are at the final decision by the Supreme Court, and they have rejected his challenge to the right to immediate citizenship to babies born here on American soil by 6 justices to 3.
1: From bureaus worldwide, this is FSN.
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1: From Feature Story News in Washington, I'm Jagruti Dave with a week in review. And this week, Qatar's foreign ministry declared positive progress in indirect talks between the United States and Iran in Doha, with mediators shuttling between the two delegations on issues tied to a memorandum of understanding. US President Donald Trump said denuclearization is moving along well, but Iran's deputy foreign minister said formal negotiations had not yet begun and working groups were still being set up. Mitch McCann reports from New York.
2: I think what we have to remember here is that this is nothing new, and it's become a common practice for both nations not just to disagree on discussion points, but to disagree on the fact that they have even talked about these things. So we've seen that in the last couple of months as negotiations have been going back and forth. At the moment, it seems the key points of discussion are around the Strait of Hormuz and Iran's desire to enforce tolling, as well as financial arrangements, for example, the rollback of sanctions and money that's been withheld from the Iranian government. And also the ceasefire in Lebanon is another key point of discussion.
1: Looking at another conflict, and Russia launched a massive strike on Kyiv, firing nearly 500 drones and more than 70 missiles at the Ukrainian capital, killing at least 21 people and injuring dozens more. The assault came days after Ukraine targeted Moscow with 61 drones, hitting what Ukrainian President Volodymyr Zelensky said was a satellite communications center used to coordinate Russian military operations. Dasha Chernyshova reports from Moscow.
3: The Russian officials insist that this is the retaliation against Ukrainian military for their actions that Moscow labels as terrorism on the Russian territory. The Kremlin also saying that Russia is going to continue to step up pressure on Ukraine because they are seeing the increased Ukrainian attacks on the Russian territory.
1: And the United States Supreme Court struck down U.S. President Donald Trump's executive order seeking to end birthright citizenship, the right of automatic citizenship to virtually all children born on American soil. Kate Fisher reports from Washington.
4: This was kind of Donald Trump's signature policy. It's something he's campaigned on throughout his political career. And he made this executive order on the first day of his second term in office. Now we are at the final decision by the Supreme Court, and they have rejected his challenge to the right to immediate citizenship to babies born here on American soil by 6 justices to 3.
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1: When you get to Friday morning, are you longing for the weekend to come? 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In our mix of information, inspiration and great music, we cram in as much as possible, but ensuring some weekend wisdom and some working well-being. 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
1: From Feature Story News in Washington, I'm Jagruti Dave with a week in review. And this week, Qatar's foreign ministry declared positive progress in indirect talks between the United States and Iran in Doha, with mediators shuttling between the two delegations on issues tied to a memorandum of understanding. US President Donald Trump said denuclearization is moving along well, but Iran's deputy foreign minister said formal negotiations had not yet begun and working groups were still being set up. Mitch McCann reports from New York.
2: I think what we have to remember here is that this is nothing new, and it's become a common practice for both nations not just to disagree on discussion points, but to disagree on the fact that they have even talked about these things. So we've seen that in the last couple of months as negotiations have been going back and forth. At the moment, it seems the key points of discussion are around the Strait of Hormuz and Iran's desire to enforce tolling, as well as financial arrangements, for example, the rollback of sanctions and money that's been withheld from the Iranian government. And also the ceasefire in Lebanon is another key point of discussion.
1: Looking at another conflict, and Russia launched a massive strike on Kyiv, firing nearly 500 drones and more than 70 missiles at the Ukrainian capital, killing at least 21 people and injuring dozens more. The assault came days after Ukraine targeted Moscow with 61 drones, hitting what Ukrainian President Volodymyr Zelensky said was a satellite communications center used to coordinate Russian military operations. Dasha Chernyshova reports from Moscow.
3: The Russian officials insist that this is the retaliation against Ukrainian military for their actions that Moscow labels as terrorism on the Russian territory. The Kremlin also saying that Russia is going to continue to step up pressure on Ukraine because they are seeing the increased Ukrainian attacks on the Russian territory.
1: And the United States Supreme Court struck down U.S. President Donald Trump's executive order seeking to end birthright citizenship, the right of automatic citizenship to virtually all children born on American soil. Kate Fisher reports from Washington.
4: This was kind of Donald Trump's signature policy. It's something he's campaigned on throughout his political career. And he made this executive order on the first day of his second term in office. Now we are at the final decision by the Supreme Court, and they have rejected his challenge to the right to immediate citizenship to babies born here on American soil by 6 justices to 3.
1: From bureaus worldwide, this is FSN.
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1: From Feature Story News in Washington, I'm Jagruti Dave with a week in review. And this week, Qatar's foreign ministry declared positive progress in indirect talks between the United States and Iran in Doha, with mediators shuttling between the two delegations on issues tied to a memorandum of understanding. US President Donald Trump said denuclearization is moving along well, but Iran's deputy foreign minister said formal negotiations had not yet begun and working groups were still being set up. Mitch McCann reports from New York.
2: I think what we have to remember here is that this is nothing new, and it's become a common practice for both nations not just to disagree on discussion points, but to disagree on the fact that they have even talked about these things. So we've seen that in the last couple of months as negotiations have been going back and forth. At the moment, it seems the key points of discussion are around the Strait of Hormuz and Iran's desire to enforce tolling, as well as financial arrangements, for example, the rollback of sanctions and money that's been withheld from the Iranian government, and also the ceasefire in Lebanon is another key point of discussion.
1: Looking at another conflict, and Russia launched a massive strike on Kyiv, firing nearly 500 drones and more than 70 missiles at the Ukrainian capital, killing at least 21 people and injuring dozens more. The assault came days after Ukraine targeted Moscow with 61 drones, hitting what Ukrainian President Volodymyr Zelensky said was a satellite communications center used to coordinate Russian military operations. Dasha Chernyshova reports from Moscow.
3: The Russian officials insist that this is the retaliation against Ukrainian military for their actions that Moscow labels as terrorism on the Russian territory. The Kremlin also saying that Russia is going to continue to step up pressure on Ukraine because they are seeing the increased Ukrainian attacks on the Russian territory.
1: And the United States Supreme Court struck down U.S. President Donald Trump's executive order seeking to end birthright citizenship, the right of automatic citizenship to virtually all children born on American soil. Kate Fisher reports from Washington.
4: This was kind of Donald Trump's signature policy. It's something he's campaigned on throughout his political career. And he made this executive order on the first day of his second term in office. Now we are at the final decision by the Supreme Court, and they have rejected his challenge to the right to immediate citizenship to babies born here on American soil by 6 justices to 3.
1: From bureaus worldwide, this is FSN.
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7: A 1, 2, 3.

Well, hello and welcome. This right now is 90s Tunes that you are tuned into. Not this week with Andy Brown. Tonight is myself, Peter, keeping you company, and I'll be playing you plenty of 90s tunes. I'm not as knowledgeable as Andy Brown, who knows a lot more about the 90s, hence why he does this show. But every day is a learning day, and if you're not familiar with the 90s, you can learn more about the 90s with myself, Peter, the kind of music that was out at that time. And I always think of Status Quo as being kind of 60s to 80s, but they did music in also the noughties and in the 90s, so that was 1994, I Didn't Mean It by Status Quo. And next up, a slightly more, well, actually, no, they're all 90s tracks, but slightly more recent than 94, 1999, Late Great Earth by Plum.

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1: Yes, it is. And this week it's with myself, Peter. The schedule has been very different this week, hasn't it? What with Andy B actually having a bit of a stroke and going to the hospital, on the mend now, just in the recovery stage, which will be a bit of a slow thing, but he is getting better and he's getting better each day, which is really encouraging. So prayer and thoughts definitely appreciated for Andy B at this time. But the music is continuing. Most of the show is continuing. Different presenters, though, different schedules. So actually, thank you to Paul Stubbs, who's doing the late lunch today. Then it was actually Nathan Thomas doing the Get Your Home show. And now it's myself, Peter, doing 90s tunes, which actually, I don't think that's because of the whole schedule change this week. I think that was actually already planned. This is just sort of an addition to all the schedule changes that we've already had. But yes, 90s tunes happening 7 till 9pm. And then actually, we won't be having the Andy B show after 9pm, because as Nathan Thomas pointed out, and the Andy B show without Andy B, it would just be, as he pointed out, the show, which is very true. And, you know, it's not going to be the Andy B show without Andy B. So I believe that won't be happening today, unfortunately, but you'll still be able to enjoy plenty of great music and 90s tunes, which is taking place right now. Plenty of great tracks to enjoy from the 90s. We've had some Status Quo. We've had some Plum. Actually, I quite enjoy the band Status Quo. And I was thinking, I know that they started in the late 60s. I know that they did music in the early noughties. I figured, well, they must have done something in the 90s. We only had one 90s track from Status Quo, and that's what we began the show with. But now it's time for a little bit of David Bowie. This one, Looking for Satellites, which actually I have done that once in the past. We had a bit of a fire pit in the garden, and I was trying to think, is that a star or is that a satellite? And sometimes you can tell if it's like flashing a little bit. But anyways, Looking for Satellites by David Bowie. Bit of hard rock, actually.

0: wherever, whenever. We'll be here for you.
1: Hope you enjoyed those two tracks. Both are very different. David Bowie, Looking for Satellites from the hard rock category, followed by a bit of dance pop by the Chemical Brothers, who are an English electronic music duo, apparently from, I'm not sure quite when they started. They formed in 1992, so that came 7 years after they started. That one was called Hey Boy, Hey Girl. Quite a funky track. Hope you enjoyed that. And I hope you're enjoying the music that we have for you tonight. I'm looking forward to a track we're going to be playing in the second half hour of this first hour of the 90s tunes. It's a track from the DJ Use specific, because it's a slightly different tune, and I have no idea actually what the song sounds like. I can't remember, or I haven't heard it before. So I'm going to be playing that a little bit after half past, but we're not at half past yet. Taking us into half past, actually, we've got a couple of great tracks to enjoy. We've got Bruce Springsteen, Human Touch, there's something about Human Touch, actually, which makes me think, actually, about the magazines and the radio here at Pure 24/7 Radio. We try not to use AI. We don't use AI. On the magazines, we even have a little stamp of approval, which says AI-free. So, you know, everything in the magazine, it's got that human touch, really. Now, of course, okay, it would have been printed in some kind of machine, but that was operated by a person. I'm not really sure how they make the magazines as such, but it's quite cool. And they are made to a very high standard. But yeah, all that you read in the magazines has been created by people. The men's mag was created by men and for men, AI free. So yes, sometimes that human touch is really, really good. And, you know, the one thing that robots will never, machines, AI, robots, all that jazz, it's never going to be able to replace the simple human touch, really, is it?

0: Pretty good song there. You had Leanne Rimes and Elton John pairing up there for that song Written in the Stars from 1991. That was a really good tune. Hope you enjoyed that. We're going to be having a bit of Queen in a moment from the 90s. And then we're going to be having this track, which, to be honest, I can't remember what the song sounds like, or I haven't heard it myself. So I'm looking forward to that. After a song by Queen, we'll get into what the song is. And after these announcements.
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one of many brilliant songs that Queen created. That one there was I'm Going Slightly Mad, which I think beautifully captures that kind of topic in the song. Really, really, really great tune. Hope you enjoyed that. And now this next song, which was, I don't know what the song sounds like. I was just sorting the logs early in the day, trying to get 90s ready for tonight, trying to, you know, get the timing ready so I could just, you know, rock up to the studio after Nathan Thomas and do the show, finding the track that I wanted to start the show and a song to finish the show as well, that kind of thing. And I stumbled across this one. It was DJ Use, which means it doesn't often get used. And as I am a DJ, I thought I would use it, especially because I either can't remember what it sounds like or I haven't heard it before. So it's kind of exciting for me. Now, it's by a British rock band that formed... Oh, no, that's actually still on Queen. Okay, sorry. It's by an English rock band, or, well, British English. It's by an English rock band that formed in Wigan in 1990. And yes, it's The Verve, this one. 1997. As I say, so it started in 1990. So this song is 7 years after the band formed. This one's called Neon Wilderness, which is quite an interesting title to a track. So it doesn't often get played. I'm playing it for you now on this 90s tunes

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1: Well, I hope you enjoyed that track by The Verve, Neon Wilderness. Kind of a laid-back, chilled kind of feel to that song by The Verve. I hope you enjoyed that. We've only got enough time for three more tunes, and two of them are actually quite long. A lot of tunes from the 90s, actually. A lot of them were particularly long, or maybe that's just the songs we have in the system this week on 90s Tunes. Myself, Peter, covering for Andy Brown. So yeah, we've got time for three more tunes. One of them is by this band, U2, Who's Gonna Ride Your Wild Horses?

That one there was Go with an exclamation mark by Melanie C. Hope you enjoyed that one. 1999. And we've got plenty more great 90s tracks to come in the second hour. This week covered by myself, Peter. I'm not so knowledgeable about the 90s as is Andy Brown. And we won't be having the like question of the week and stuff like that. But we're still enjoying plenty of great tunes. So yes, I do believe you'll receive the answer to last week's question of the week. Next week, and you'll be given a new question as well. But we've got plenty of great tunes to enjoy, and I thought we could do perhaps an energetic three. We'll have three energetic 90s tunes to enjoy. Not too energetic, this isn't the Energize Show, but three fairly upbeat, energizing tunes for you a little bit after eight. So that'll be coming up soon. But thank you for joining me in this first hour. We've got the news coming up. We've got more music in the second hour. Magnum, When the World Comes Down, taking us into the news.

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1: From Feature Story News in Washington, I'm Jagruti Dave with a week in review. And this week, Qatar's foreign ministry declared positive progress in indirect talks between the United States and Iran in Doha, with mediators shuttling between the two delegations on issues tied to a memorandum of understanding. US President Donald Trump said denuclearization is moving along well, but Iran's deputy foreign minister said formal negotiations had not yet begun and working groups were still being set up. Mitch McCann reports from New York.
2: I think what we have to remember here is that this is nothing new, and it's become a common practice for both nations not just to disagree on discussion points, but to disagree on the fact that they have even talked about these things. So we've seen that in the last couple of months as negotiations have been going back and forth. At the moment, it seems the key points of discussion are around the Strait of Hormuz and Iran's desire to enforce tolling, as well as financial arrangements, for example, the rollback of sanctions and money that's been withheld from the Iranian government. And also the ceasefire in Lebanon is another key point of discussion.
1: Looking at another conflict, and Russia launched a massive strike on Kyiv, firing nearly 500 drones and more than 70 missiles at the Ukrainian capital, killing at least 21 people and injuring dozens more. The assault came days after Ukraine targeted Moscow with 61 drones, hitting what Ukrainian President Volodymyr Zelensky said was a satellite communications center used to coordinate Russian military operations. Dasha Chernyshova reports from Moscow.
3: The Russian officials insist that this is their retaliation against Ukrainian military for their actions that Moscow labels as terrorism on the Russian territory. The Kremlin also saying that Russia is going to continue to step up pressure on Ukraine because they are seeing the increased Ukrainian attacks on the Russian territory.
1: And the United States Supreme Court struck down U.S. President Donald Trump's executive order seeking to end birthright citizenship, the right of automatic citizenship to virtually all children born on American soil. Kate Fisher reports from Washington.
4: This was kind of Donald Trump's signature policy. It's something he's campaigned on throughout his political career. And he made this executive order on the first day of his second term in office. Now we are at the final decision by the Supreme Court, and they have rejected his challenge to the right to immediate citizenship to babies born here on American soil by 6 justices to 3.
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1: Yes, it is. And this week it's with myself, Peter, normally host of the Swords Out Show or Energize Show on 7 till 9 on a Wednesday, also repeated actually, following Family Focus. So I have been on this time of the day quite often, quite on a weekly basis with the Energize Show, but not normally doing 90s tunes. So I'm taking you through the decade of the 90s, and I thought actually, like I like to do on the Energize Show, after the second hour, I'll do the Energetic 3 with three tunes, all from the 1980s and Energetic. Now, I can't play three tunes from the 80s because that would kind of defeat the purpose of 90s tunes, which is all about 90s music. So I've got three 90s tracks, but all slightly more energetic and upbeat for you to enjoy right here. So let's go in reversed order of what you can expect for our Energetic 3 on this 90s tunes. We've got Dressed for Success. Oh, no, that's not a 90s track. How did that get there? Okay, I need to fix the third 90 Energetic 3 that we're going to be having. But the two tunes that we have got, the third one will be a surprise. We've got coming up your way, Genesis, I Can't Dance, which I'm pretty sure that's a 90s track. Yes, 1991. Don't know how that 80s tune got in there. But yes, I will fix that. There will be a third uninterrupted track from the 90s, which is energetic. So we've got I Can't Dance by Genesis, but starting it all off, we've got 1990 Moby with Go.

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1: Thank you, Gareth Higgs. And now, you just heard your energetic three for this 90s tunes. Thought we could do that this week as I'm covering the show. And yeah, I managed to somehow drag in a track. I checked, I was thorough in making sure that we, you know, all 90s tunes, that kind of defeats the purpose of having 90s tunes if there was an 80s track. I found an 80s track, fortunately, before it went out. So replaced it with a 90s tune, which is what we're going for here. 1991. Soul Deep by Roxette. So the tunes that you heard, in case you didn't quite catch them or you weren't quite sure what they were called, we started off with Go by Moby, Dance Pop, 1990. We had a bit of Rock, I Can't Dance by Genesis, 1991. I would say that I can't dance, really. And then we had Roxette, Soul Deep, bit of indie alternative, again, actually, from 91. I think, yeah, from 1991. I hope you enjoyed those tunes, all from the 90s. We've got more 90s tracks coming your way, actually, in this, the end of this final, this first half hour of the final hour of the 90s tunes. And then there's another half hour to go with plenty more 90s tracks to enjoy and a tune which I've specifically chosen to finish the show. I always like to finish with an especially good tune or a tune that I particularly enjoy. So that'll be coming up before 9, of course, but we've got plenty of tunes to enjoy. This next one, it's by Martin Joseph, and sometimes this is the way to look at life. Sometimes, you know, the past is in the past, and that's kind of what this song, I think, is singing about, called All in the Past.

0: is a really cool song by Apollo 440. Ain't Talking About Dub. Not quite sure what dub means, but either way, really cool, funky tune for you on this 90s Tunes this week with myself, Peter. Hope you're enjoying the music. Plenty more music to come in the second half hour of the show. And a great tune to finish the show with. I'm looking forward to that particular tune because it is a very good one. But I won't, no spoils. I won't spoil it for you. That'll be coming up later on. But I hope you've enjoyed some of the shows today. If you've been able to tune in, slightly different. Nathan Thomas does the late lunch. But what with all the schedule change, all that's going on in at Pure 24/7 Radio, Nathan Thomas has been covering the Get Your Home show. But because it's a Thursday, Nathan Thomas is always joined by Andy Godfrey, who talks about movies. So Andy Godfrey, actually, he joined Nathan Thomas after 5 p.m. On the Get Your Home show, talking about movies a bit later in the day, but on a Thursday as always, and of course talking about movies. And to be honest, I didn't quite catch all of it, but the thing that stuck out the most was the new Minions movie that's been made, Minions and Monsters. A large part of me wants to watch that because, you know, you can't really go wrong with Minions, can you? Because it's just, you know, Minions, you can't go wrong, can you? So yeah, that has that perked my interest, really. But I hope you're enjoying the music. As I say, we've got more music coming your way. We had Elton John and Leon Rimes in the first hour. Now we've got a track just by Leon Rimes, Looking Through Your... I can't quite see the whole thing. Looking Through Your Eyes. That'll be coming up after these announcements.
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Hope you enjoyed that tune right there by Leanne Rimes, Looking Through Your Eyes. And I hadn't realised this actually, but she was quite young when she started doing music. Leanne Rimes started music apparently at the age, I think it was 13. So this is only, when this song came out, it was only 3 years after she started doing music, I think. So she was only 16 when she did that, which I didn't realise. But yes, really good song there. Seems she had a talent from an early age. I think there are other artists that started doing music at an early age. I know Shakira started music quite young amongst other artists. That's about all the artists I can think of. Although, no, forgetting about Michael Jackson, of course, starting very young in the Jackson 5. But Jackson 5, is it? Before the 90s, really. But the next song that we've got for you is by Fatboy Slim, Going Out of My Head, from 97.

That song there was by Stereophonics, I Wouldn't Believe Your Radio, which is an interesting name to that particular song. Hope you enjoyed that. But you can believe Pure 24/7 Radio. 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Because, you know, music can speak to us. So we're on the Energize Show, lots of energetic music to get you through the week. The weekend wind down show, lots of soft music to help you wind down after the week. You know, different music can speak to us in different ways. And hopefully the music that you're hearing is speaking to you in a good way. Now, this next one, it's by the Cardigans, called Love Fool.

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Great song there by The Cause, Love Gives, Love Takes. And that leaves us enough time for two more tunes. Our final one is a brilliant track, but so is this penultimate tune by Annie Lennox. Really enjoy this one, Little Bird.

Well, I hope you enjoyed that tune. And now our final song, which is a brilliant one by Nirvana. That's going to be finishing today's, this week's 90s tunes. I was going to say School's Out show. No, 90s tunes. Pretty sure Andy Brown will be back next week, as usual, doing the 90s tunes. But this week, it's been myself, Peter. I've enjoyed the music. I hope you have too. Hope you're going to enjoy this final tune by Nirvana, as I say, come as you are. And yeah, the schedules is not quite as it usually would be, what with Andy B having a stroke and being taken to hospital, but on the mend, recovering now and getting better each day. So yeah, prayer appreciated definitely for Andy B. But the pure music continues and the pure team carries on. But thank you for joining me today on 90s Tunes. I will talk to you soon.

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1: From Feature Story News in Washington, I'm Jagruti Dave with a week in review. And this week, Qatar's foreign ministry declared positive progress in indirect talks between the United States and Iran in Doha, with mediators shuttling between the two delegations on issues tied to a memorandum of understanding. US President Donald Trump said denuclearization is moving along well, but Iran's deputy foreign minister said formal negotiations had not yet begun and working groups were still being set up. Mitch McCann reports from New York.
2: I think what we have to remember here is that this is nothing new, and it's become a common practice for both nations not just to disagree on discussion points, but to disagree on the fact that they have even talked about these things. So we've seen that in the last couple of months as negotiations have been going back and forth. At the moment, it seems the key points of discussion are around the Strait of Hormuz and Iran's desire to enforce tolling, as well as financial arrangements, for example, the rollback of sanctions and money that's been withheld from the Iranian government. And also the ceasefire in Lebanon is another key point of discussion.
1: Looking at another conflict, and Russia launched a massive strike on Kyiv, firing nearly 500 drones and more than 70 missiles at the Ukrainian capital, killing at least 21 people and injuring dozens more. The assault came days after Ukraine targeted Moscow with 61 drones, hitting what Ukrainian President Volodymyr Zelensky said was a satellite communications center used to coordinate Russian military operations. Dasha Chernyshova reports from Moscow.
3: The Russian officials insist that this is the retaliation against Ukrainian military for their actions that Moscow labels as terrorism on the Russian territory. The Kremlin also saying that Russia is going to continue to step up pressure on Ukraine because they are seeing the increased Ukrainian attacks on the Russian territory.
1: And the United States Supreme Court struck down U.S. President Donald Trump's executive order seeking to end birthright citizenship, the right of automatic citizenship to virtually all children born on American soil. Kate Fisher reports from Washington.
4: This was kind of Donald Trump's signature policy. It's something he's campaigned on throughout his political career. And he made this executive order on the first day of his second term in office. Now we are at the final decision by the Supreme Court, and they have rejected his challenge to the right to immediate citizenship to babies born here on American soil by 6 justices to 3.
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1: From Feature Story News in Washington, I'm Jagruti Dave with a week in review. And this week, Qatar's foreign ministry declared positive progress in indirect talks between the United States and Iran in Doha, with mediators shuttling between the two delegations on issues tied to a memorandum of understanding. US President Donald Trump said denuclearization is moving along well, but Iran's deputy foreign minister said formal negotiations had not yet begun and working groups were still being set up. Mitch McCann reports from New York.
2: I think what we have to remember here is that this is nothing new, and it's become a common practice for both nations not just to disagree on discussion points, but to disagree on the fact that they have even talked about these things. So we've seen that in the last couple of months as negotiations have been going back and forth. At the moment, it seems the key points of discussion are around the Strait of Hormuz and Iran's desire to enforce tolling, as well as financial arrangements, for example, the rollback of sanctions and money that's been withheld from the Iranian government. And also the ceasefire in Lebanon is another key point of discussion.
1: Looking at another conflict, and Russia launched a massive strike on Kyiv, firing nearly 500 drones and more than 70 missiles at the Ukrainian capital, killing at least 21 people and injuring dozens more. The assault came days after Ukraine targeted Moscow with 61 drones, hitting what Ukrainian President Volodymyr Zelensky said was a satellite communications center used to coordinate Russian military operations. Dasha Chernyshova reports from Moscow.
3: The Russian officials insist that this is the retaliation against Ukrainian military for their actions that Moscow labels as terrorism on the Russian territory. The Kremlin also saying that Russia is going to continue to step up pressure on Ukraine because they are seeing the increased Ukrainian attacks on the Russian territory.
1: And the United States Supreme Court struck down U.S. President Donald Trump's executive order seeking to end birthright citizenship, the right of automatic citizenship to virtually all children born on American soil. Kate Fisher reports from Washington.
4: This was kind of Donald Trump's signature policy. It's something he's campaigned on throughout his political career. And he made this executive order on the first day of his second term in office. Now we are at the final decision by the Supreme Court, and they have rejected his challenge to the right to immediate citizenship to babies born here on American soil by 6 justices to 3.
1: From Bureaus Worldwide, this is FSN.
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1: From Feature Story News in Washington, I'm Jagruti Dave with a week in review. And this week, Qatar's foreign ministry declared positive progress in indirect talks between the United States and Iran in Doha, with mediators shuttling between the two delegations on issues tied to a memorandum of understanding. US President Donald Trump said denuclearization is moving along well, but Iran's deputy foreign minister said formal negotiations had not yet begun and working groups were still being set up. Mitch McCann reports from New York.
2: I think what we have to remember here is that this is nothing new, and it's become a common practice for both nations not just to disagree on discussion points, but to disagree on the fact that they have even talked about these things. So we've seen that in the last couple of months as negotiations have been going back and forth. At the moment, it seems the key points of discussion are around the Strait of Hormuz and Iran's desire to enforce tolling, as well as financial arrangements, for example, the rollback of sanctions and money that's been withheld from the Iranian government. And also the ceasefire in Lebanon is another key point of discussion.
1: Looking at another conflict, and Russia launched a massive strike on Kyiv, firing nearly 500 drones and more than 70 missiles at the Ukrainian capital, killing at least 21 people and injuring dozens more. The assault came days after Ukraine targeted Moscow with 61 drones, hitting what Ukrainian President Volodymyr Zelensky said was a satellite communications center used to coordinate Russian military operations. Dasha Chernyshova reports from Moscow.
3: The Russian officials insist that this is the retaliation against Ukrainian military for their actions that Moscow labels as terrorism on the Russian territory. The Kremlin also saying that Russia is going to continue to step up pressure on Ukraine because they are seeing the increased Ukrainian attacks on the Russian territory.
1: And the United States Supreme Court struck down U.S. President Donald Trump's executive order seeking to end birthright citizenship, the right of automatic citizenship to virtually all children born on American soil. Kate Fisher reports from Washington.
4: This was kind of Donald Trump's signature policy. It's something he's campaigned on throughout his political career. And he made this executive order on the first day of his second term in office. Now we are at the final decision by the Supreme Court, and they have rejected his challenge to the right to immediate citizenship to babies born here on American soil by 6 justices to 3.
1: From Bureaus Worldwide, this is FSN.
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1: From Feature Story News in Washington, I'm Jagruti Dave with a week in review. And this week, Qatar's foreign ministry declared positive progress in indirect talks between the United States and Iran in Doha, with mediators shuttling between the two delegations on issues tied to a memorandum of understanding. US President Donald Trump said denuclearization is moving along well, but Iran's deputy foreign minister said formal negotiations had not yet begun and working groups were still being set up. Mitch McCann reports from New York.
2: I think what we have to remember here is that this is nothing new, and it's become a common practice for both nations not just to disagree on discussion points, but to disagree on the fact that they have even talked about these things. So we've seen that in the last couple of months as negotiations have been going back and forth. At the moment, it seems the key points of discussion are around the Strait of Hormuz and Iran's desire to enforce tolling, as well as financial arrangements, for example, the rollback of sanctions and money that's been withheld from the Iranian government, and also the ceasefire in Lebanon is another key point of discussion.
1: Looking at another conflict, and Russia launched a massive strike on Kyiv, firing nearly 500 drones and more than 70 missiles at the Ukrainian capital, killing at least 21 people and injuring dozens more. The assault came days after Ukraine targeted Moscow with 61 drones, hitting what Ukrainian President Volodymyr Zelensky said was a satellite communications center used to coordinate Russian military operations. Dasha Chernyshova reports from Moscow.
3: The Russian officials insist that this is the retaliation against Ukrainian military for their actions that Moscow labels as terrorism on the Russian territory. The Kremlin also saying that Russia is going to continue to step up pressure on Ukraine because they are seeing the increased Ukrainian attacks on the Russian territory.
1: And the United States Supreme Court struck down U.S. President Donald Trump's executive order seeking to end birthright citizenship, the right of automatic citizenship to virtually all children born on American soil. Kate Fisher reports from Washington.
4: This was kind of Donald Trump's signature policy. It's something he's campaigned on throughout his political career. And he made this executive order on the first day of his second term in office. Now we are at the final decision by the Supreme Court, and they have rejected his challenge to the right to immediate citizenship to babies born here on American soil by 6 justices to 3.
1: From Bureaus Worldwide, this is FSN.
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1: Stephen D here. Let me tell you about the highlight of my week, The Rock Show. 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
1: From Feature Story News in Washington, I'm Jagruti Dave with a week in review. And this week, Qatar's foreign ministry declared positive progress in indirect talks between the United States and Iran in Doha, with mediators shuttling between the two delegations on issues tied to a memorandum of understanding. US President Donald Trump said denuclearization is moving along well, but Iran's deputy foreign minister said formal negotiations had not yet begun and working groups were still being set up. Mitch McCann reports from New York.
2: I think what we have to remember here is that this is nothing new, and it's become a common practice for both nations not just to disagree on discussion points, but to disagree on the fact that they have even talked about these things. So we've seen that in the last couple of months as negotiations have been going back and forth. At the moment, it seems the key points of discussion are around the Strait of Hormuz and Iran's desire to enforce tolling, as well as financial arrangements, for example, the rollback of sanctions and money that's been withheld from the Iranian government. And also the ceasefire in Lebanon is another key point of discussion.
1: Looking at another conflict, and Russia launched a massive strike on Kyiv, firing nearly 500 drones and more than 70 missiles at the Ukrainian capital, killing at least 21 people and injuring dozens more. The assault came days after Ukraine targeted Moscow with 61 drones, hitting what Ukrainian President Volodymyr Zelensky said was a satellite communications center used to coordinate Russian military operations. Dasha Chernyshova reports from Moscow.
3: The Russian officials insist that this is the retaliation against Ukrainian military for their actions that Moscow labels as terrorism on the Russian territory. The Kremlin also saying that Russia is going to continue to step up pressure on Ukraine because they are seeing the increased Ukrainian attacks on the Russian territory.
1: And the United States Supreme Court struck down US President Donald Trump's executive order seeking to end birthright citizenship, the right of automatic citizenship to virtually all children born on American soil. Kate Fisher reports from Washington.
4: This was kind of Donald Trump's signature policy. It's something he's campaigned on throughout his political career. And he made this executive order on the first day of his second term in office. Now we are at the final decision by the Supreme Court, and they have rejected his challenge to the right to immediate citizenship to babies born here on American soil by 6 justices to 3.
1: From bureaus worldwide, this is FSN.
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1: When you get to Friday morning, are you longing for the weekend to come? 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
1: From Feature Story News in Washington, I'm Jagruti Dave with a week in review. And this week, Qatar's foreign ministry declared positive progress in indirect talks between the United States and Iran in Doha, with mediators shuttling between the two delegations on issues tied to a memorandum of understanding. US President Donald Trump said denuclearization is moving along well, but Iran's deputy foreign minister said formal negotiations had not yet begun and working groups were still being set up. Mitch McCann reports from New York.
2: I think what we have to remember here is that this is nothing new, and it's become a common practice for both nations not just to disagree on discussion points, but to disagree on the fact that they have even talked about these things. So we've seen that in the last couple of months as negotiations have been going back and forth. At the moment, it seems the key points of discussion are around the Strait of Hormuz and Iran's desire to enforce tolling, as well as financial arrangements, for example, the rollback of sanctions and money that's been withheld from the Iranian government, and also the ceasefire in Lebanon is another key point of discussion.
1: Looking at another conflict, and Russia launched a massive strike on Kyiv, firing nearly 500 drones and more than 70 missiles at the Ukrainian capital, killing at least 21 people and injuring dozens more. The assault came days after Ukraine targeted Moscow with 61 drones, hitting what Ukrainian President Volodymyr Zelensky said was a satellite communications center used to coordinate Russian military operations. Dasha Chernyshova reports from Moscow.
3: The Russian officials insist that this is the retaliation against Ukrainian military for their actions that Moscow labels as terrorism on the Russian territory. The Kremlin also saying that Russia is going to continue to step up pressure on Ukraine because they are seeing the increased Ukrainian attacks on the Russian territory.
1: And the United States Supreme Court struck down U.S. President Donald Trump's executive order seeking to end birthright citizenship, the right of automatic citizenship to virtually all children born on American soil. Kate Fisher reports from Washington.
4: This was kind of Donald Trump's signature policy. It's something he's campaigned on throughout his political career. And he made this executive order on the first day of his second term in office. Now we are at the final decision by the Supreme Court, and they have rejected his challenge to the right to immediate citizenship to babies born here on American soil by 6 justices to 3.
1: From bureaus worldwide, this is FSN.
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2: I'll never forget where I come from. It's good to stay rooted, and I drive past bone boxes where I've been left for dead, and I think about that, and I think I'm still here. And then when I think of the influence that I've got in prisons through the storytelling and through my narrative, only God could do that.
3: We've had some really, really harrowing stories of parents just emailing us a few times now saying that unfortunately their children have passed away, but icing pot was one of the best things that they did, and they've got pictures and memories of their children, and you know, those songs are utterly precious to them.
4: It was Carl's inspiration. You know, as we were writing the script, I could call him up and say, hey, when you were getting interrogated by the Gestapo, you know, how did that work? And he would give these just incredible details about what it was like. This was a first-hand source. He was there. It was just, you know, what an incredible gift to have that as a source to develop this film.
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1: From Feature Story News in Washington, I'm Jagruti Dave with a week in review. And this week, Qatar's foreign ministry declared positive progress in indirect talks between the United States and Iran in Doha, with mediators shuttling between the two delegations on issues tied to a memorandum of understanding. US President Donald Trump said denuclearization is moving along well, but Iran's deputy foreign minister said formal negotiations had not yet begun and working groups were still being set up. Mitch McCann reports from New York.
2: I think what we have to remember here is that this is nothing new, and it's become a common practice for both nations not just to disagree on discussion points, but to disagree on the fact that they have even talked about these things. So we've seen that in the last couple of months as negotiations have been going back and forth. At the moment, it seems the key points of discussion are around the Strait of Hormuz and Iran's desire to enforce tolling, as well as financial arrangements, for example, the rollback of sanctions and money that's been withheld from the Iranian government, and also the ceasefire in Lebanon is another key point of discussion.
1: Looking at another conflict, and Russia launched a massive strike on Kyiv, firing nearly 500 drones and more than 70 missiles at the Ukrainian capital, killing at least 21 people and injuring dozens more. The assault came days after Ukraine targeted Moscow with 61 drones, hitting what Ukrainian President Volodymyr Zelensky said was a satellite communications center used to coordinate Russian military operations. Dasha Chernyshova reports from Moscow.
3: The Russian officials insist that this is their retaliation against Ukrainian military for their actions that Moscow labels as terrorism on the Russian territory. The Kremlin also saying that Russia is going to continue to step up pressure on Ukraine because they are seeing the increased Ukrainian attacks on the Russian territory.
1: And the United States Supreme Court struck down U.S. President Donald Trump's executive order seeking to end birthright citizenship, the right of automatic citizenship to virtually all children born on American soil. Kate Fisher reports from Washington.
4: This was kind of Donald Trump's signature policy. It's something he's campaigned on throughout his political career. And he made this executive order on the first day of his second term in office. Now we are at the final decision by the Supreme Court, and they have rejected his challenge to the right to immediate citizenship to babies born here on American soil by 6 justices to 3.
1: From bureaus worldwide, this is FSN.
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3: The Manly Pure Men's Mag team is getting their gym on and using every ounce of strength they can muster to compress July's edition into something really rather special. It takes a lot of effort to squeeze that much awesomeness into such a fantastic package. Our spotlight focuses on a life transformed from drugs, gangs and crime to a family of a different kind. We sit down with John Kerr to find out more. We've also got your favourite columns from Matt Dick on sport, Andy Brown on technology, Lewis Jennings on cars and Barry Woodward with his messages for the madness. 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
1: From Feature Story News in Washington, I'm Jagruti Dave with a week in review. And this week, Qatar's foreign ministry declared positive progress in indirect talks between the United States and Iran in Doha, with mediators shuttling between the two delegations on issues tied to a memorandum of understanding. US President Donald Trump said denuclearization is moving along well, but Iran's deputy foreign minister said formal negotiations had not yet begun and working groups were still being set up. Mitch McCann reports from New York.
2: I think what we have to remember here is that this is nothing new, and it's become a common practice for both nations not just to disagree on discussion points, but to disagree on the fact that they have even talked about these things. So we've seen that in the last couple of months as negotiations have been going back and forth. At the moment, it seems the key points of discussion are around the Strait of Hormuz and Iran's desire to enforce tolling, as well as financial arrangements, for example, the rollback of sanctions and money that's been withheld from the Iranian government. And also the ceasefire in Lebanon is another key point of discussion.
1: Looking at another conflict, and Russia launched a massive strike on Kyiv, firing nearly 500 drones and more than 70 missiles at the Ukrainian capital, killing at least 21 people and injuring dozens more. The assault came days after Ukraine targeted Moscow with 61 drones, hitting what Ukrainian President Volodymyr Zelensky said was a satellite communications center used to coordinate Russian military operations. Dasha Chernyshova reports from Moscow.
3: The Russian officials insist that this is the retaliation against Ukrainian military for their actions that Moscow labels as terrorism on the Russian territory. The Kremlin also saying that Russia is going to continue to step up pressure on Ukraine because they are seeing the increased Ukrainian attacks on the Russian territory.
1: And the United States Supreme Court struck down U.S. President Donald Trump's executive order seeking to end birthright citizenship, the right of automatic citizenship to virtually all children born on American soil. Kate Fisher reports from Washington.
4: This was kind of Donald Trump's signature policy. It's something he's campaigned on throughout his political career. And he made this executive order on the first day of his second term in office. Now we are at the final decision by the Supreme Court, and they have rejected his challenge to the right to immediate citizenship to babies born here on American soil by 6 justices to 3.
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1: From Feature Story News in Washington, I'm Jagruti Dave with a week in review. And this week, Qatar's foreign ministry declared positive progress in indirect talks between the United States and Iran in Doha, with mediators shuttling between the two delegations on issues tied to a memorandum of understanding. US President Donald Trump said denuclearization is moving along well, but Iran's deputy foreign minister said formal negotiations had not yet begun and working groups were still being set up. Mitch McCann reports from New York.
2: I think what we have to remember here is that this is nothing new, and it's become a common practice for both nations not just to disagree on discussion points, but to disagree on the fact that they have even talked about these things. So we've seen that in the last couple of months as negotiations have been going back and forth. At the moment, it seems the key points of discussion are around the Strait of Hormuz and Iran's desire to enforce tolling, as well as financial arrangements, for example, the rollback of sanctions and money that's been withheld from the Iranian government. And also the ceasefire in Lebanon is another key point of discussion.
1: Looking at another conflict, and Russia launched a massive strike on Kyiv, firing nearly 500 drones and more than 70 missiles at the Ukrainian capital, killing at least 21 people and injuring dozens more. The assault came days after Ukraine targeted Moscow with 61 drones, hitting what Ukrainian President Volodymyr Zelensky said was a satellite communications center used to coordinate Russian military operations. Dasha Chernyshova reports from Moscow.
3: The Russian officials insist that this is the retaliation against Ukrainian military for their actions that Moscow labels as terrorism on the Russian territory. The Kremlin also saying that Russia is going to continue to step up pressure on Ukraine because they are seeing the increased Ukrainian attacks on the Russian territory.
1: And the United States Supreme Court struck down U.S. President Donald Trump's executive order seeking to end birthright citizenship, the right of automatic citizenship to virtually all children born on American soil. Kate Fisher reports from Washington.
4: This was kind of Donald Trump's signature policy. It's something he's campaigned on throughout his political career. And he made this executive order on the first day of his second term in office. Now we are at the final decision by the Supreme Court, and they have rejected his challenge to the right to immediate citizenship to babies born here on American soil by 6 justices to 3.
1: From bureaus worldwide, this is FSN.
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1: From Feature Story News in Washington, I'm Jagruti Dave with a week in review. And this week, Qatar's foreign ministry declared positive progress in indirect talks between the United States and Iran in Doha, with mediators shuttling between the two delegations on issues tied to a memorandum of understanding. US President Donald Trump said denuclearization is moving along well, but Iran's deputy foreign minister said formal negotiations had not yet begun and working groups were still being set up. Mitch McCann reports from New York.
2: I think what we have to remember here is that this is nothing new, and it's become a common practice for both nations not just to disagree on discussion points, but to disagree on the fact that they have even talked about these things. So we've seen that in the last couple of months as negotiations have been going back and forth. At the moment, it seems the key points of discussion are around the Strait of Hormuz and Iran's desire to enforce tolling, as well as financial arrangements, for example, the rollback of sanctions and money that's been withheld from the Iranian government. And also the ceasefire in Lebanon is another key point of discussion.
1: Looking at another conflict, and Russia launched a massive strike on Kyiv, firing nearly 500 drones and more than 70 missiles at the Ukrainian capital, killing at least 21 people and injuring dozens more. The assault came days after Ukraine